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I listen to y'all in the car and on the way to class. It's very uplifting and positive, and I'm so grateful to have a station that spreads the message of Jesus every day.

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1: 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Life Songs bless me tremendously. Sometimes when you just hear the testimony, just to hear the music, how rejuvenated it is and refreshing, you know, it's just amazing.

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1: This is Teresa. Thank you for always giving me a touch of God's love. I love y'all and I love live songs, and I couldn't listen to any other radio. Y'all are in my heart. Thank you so much.
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2: It was like you were speaking to me again. Thank Life Songs for always encouraging me and being there. And y'all are wonderful in a lost world. And I cannot wait till Jesus comes back so it'll all be right.
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1: Hey guys, we're Kane. We wrote Living Water in a season where we finally started getting some of the things that we had been praying for. But before long, we'd be reaching for the next thing. Jesus in John 4 says that anyone who drinks from this world will thirst again.
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Fleur de Lis or Magnolias, we're flying a God is good all the time flag. You belong here. Uplifting life songs.

0: 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What if I told you that I believe it?
1: 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It's very uplifting.
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3: 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I love Live Songs. 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

My name is Heather. First time I ever found Life Songs, I think I was living in Thibodaux. I remember just like turning on the radio, trying to find something, and y'all actually gave me a challenge for like a month, listen to nothing but Christian music, and it would make your like driving better. I had a little bit of road rage, so I did it, and I've been listening to Life Songs ever since.

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1: 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I work over here at Knowledge Sports in Hammond. 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And we're like, yeah, of course. So many people, it's just so uplifting. 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We don't even turn the radio off. 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
1: This is Rebecca. Thank y'all for always being a blessing. 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So thank you so much.

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1: 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I just wanted to thank you for reminding us that God is with us. But God bless you and God bless Life Songs. Y'all bless me every day.
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1: When God created you, He had a specific plan and purpose especially for you. 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Mark Rutter of Crew describes how God has designed us.
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1: 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That's CRU.org.
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1: This is Erin. I love it when you do the prayer school because the prayers that you pray over all the schools and the kids and the teachers, it means a lot. 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I want you to know you make an impact.
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I listen to y'all in the car and on the way to class. It's very uplifting and positive, and I'm so grateful to have a station that spreads the message of Jesus every day.

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1: So in that moment, if her attachment needs are met, she can put on her AirPods, start cleaning the kitchen, and think, man, I love my husband, he works hard. Man, what a great family I have. The sink is overflowing with dishes. What a great life I have.
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1: She can sing worship music to God as she cleans the kitchen. If she walks in feeling unseen, unheard, unvalued, unloved, and she sees the exact same scene, she might be asking,
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1: No, that's exactly right. Yeah. And so here you have the exact same scenarios, but radically different responses. 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How does that person feel unseen, unheard, unvalued, unloved? And how can I meet that attachment need? And then we can deal with the issue that's presenting itself.
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Fleur de Lis or Magnolias, we're flying a God is Good all the time flag. 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Uplifting life songs.

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1: My name is Pete in Kenner. I just want to call and exhort you and thank you all for being there and doing what you do. Y'all do a lot to touch people's lives. Thank you so much.
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2: 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It's just so uplifting. And I love Life Songs. 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
1: 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Life Songs bless me tremendously. Sometimes when you just hear the testimony, just to hear the music, how rejuvenated it is and refreshing, you know, it's just amazing.

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2: 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Y'all are in my heart. Thank you so much.
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0: 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What if I told you that I believe it?
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2: 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I'm Mark Merrill with today's Family Minute. 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

0: 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It's very uplifting.
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My name is Heather. First time I ever found Life Songs, I think I was living in Thibodaux. I remember just like turning on the radio, trying to find something. And y'all actually gave me a challenge for like a month, listening to nothing but Christian music. And it would make your like driving better. I had a little bit of road rage. So I did it. And I've been listening to Life Songs ever since.

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0: I love Life Comes. I play it in my car all the time. 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
1: 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Uplifting life songs.

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1: This is Michael. I work over here at Nolan Sports in Hammond. We have a radio. The only music station that actually plays in the store is this station. I kid you not. The customers come in, and they're like, I can't believe y'all are playing Christian music in the store. And we're like, yeah, of course. So many people, it's just so uplifting. They listen to it all day. We don't even turn the radio off. It stays on 24 hours a day, 7 days a week, all the time.

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Thank you, Lord, for all of the things you've done. And especially thanks to Life Songs, because there's always that song that comes on when I need it. I love Life Songs. I love y'all. And I love testifying for Jesus.

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1: 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Thank y'all for always being a blessing. 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
1: 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We love you guys.
2: 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It gives us a heart and puts a little smile on our face every single time.
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Fleur de Lis or Magnolias, we're flying a God is good all the time flag. 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Uplifting life songs.

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1: This is Erin. I love it when you do the prayer sport because the prayers that you pray over all the schools and the kids and the teachers, it means a lot. 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I want you to know you make an impact.
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0: My name is Angela. 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
1: 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I teach at Ascension Parish at Bluff Middle School. I'm a special ed teacher. I love listening to you guys. I listen to it every day on the way to work.

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0: Come on, Rachel Purcell. That was Keep Going, our latest on uplifting life songs. 20 minutes after 5 o'clock, it's 80 degrees, and the air is thick like soup outside. So it's going to be a sweaty start to the day with some thunderstorms coming our way later. We'll take a look at that full weather forecast in just about 20 minutes. Let's have a great Monday.
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Hey, I'm Josh. As we start this new week, let's start it with our hearts and our minds focused on Jesus. Today's Life Songs uplifting word comes from Matthew 6, verse 3. But when you give to someone in need, don't let your left hand know what your right hand is doing.

0: morning. This is Miss Gay. God is good. I listen every morning, and I pray for you every morning. God bless you. 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

0: Good morning. God is good all the time. Hey, I'm Josh. It's the Life Songs Morning Show. And on this merry Monday, today's Life Songs Prayer School of the Day is LSU New Orleans. Now, as a proud graduate of UNO, I'm thrilled that the school is going to continue on, even if it's got new weird colors. But purple and gold, I think it'll work. LSU New Orleans, go Privateers. We're praying for you as you're reborn, serving a new generation of students. 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

0: Good morning, Merry Monday on the Life Songs Morning Show. Hey, I'm Josh. Let's look at our Life Songs weather forecast. Hot and humid this morning. We're going to reach around 95 degrees by lunchtime. But this afternoon, strong thunderstorms will move across southeast Louisiana. Expect heavy downpours, strong winds, and lots of lightning, maybe even more hail. The storms should be down by the coast by this evening. And tomorrow, the rest of the week, our highs will only be in the lower 90s with a 40% chance of scattered afternoon storms each day. Taking a quick look at the tropics, the National Hurricane Center is watching three different areas for potential tropical development. However, nothing has developed yet, and no models are bringing anything our way. As we get into peak hurricane season, that is a blessing from God.
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4: Hey, this is Chris from Ryan Collective. Evergreen is a song that's all about those moments in life where you're spiraling. God is evergreen in every single season. That's what the song is all about, just a celebration of how good God is no matter what.

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1: Good morning, Merry Monday on the Life Songs Morning Show. Hey, I'm Josh. Now, we all get a long weekend in just a couple weeks for Labor Day, but students at South Plaquemines High are getting today off. A transformer caught fire on Saturday, leaving the school without power, which means no air conditioning or internet, both essential to life in Southeast Louisiana in August. Employees and teachers are expected to show up to work as repairs are underway. Heavy thunderstorms this afternoon could complicate repairs. I wonder which transformer caught fire. I hope it wasn't Optimus Prime again.
2: Autobots, roll out!
1: Is it time to panic about the Saints season? After Saturday's embarrassing 34-0 shutout in Los Angeles. Obviously, we have some depth chart issues and maybe an offensive plan that needs a spark, but this is a rebuilding season. Likely, we just need to lower our expectations to competitive in the NFC South. The Saints also just made a trade with San Francisco, sending veteran linebacker Deion Jones out west for running back Zamir White. That's because three of our running backs are down with injuries for the start of the season. The final preseason game is this Friday against the Cowboys. Just a couple weeks until college ball starts up, and then the NFL regular season. And more importantly, exactly 122 days and some odd hours until Christmas. Shout out to Kiesler Federal Credit Union. The local bank provided over 6,000 local kindergartners with back-to-school essentials through their Bright Futures campaign. 6,113 students across Southeast Louisiana received crayons, pencils, notebooks, and more, all for free. They also gave out thousands more back-to-school supply drops in Mississippi. Can you smell the school supplies? Why is that such a core memory? The smell of a box of pencils and a fresh notebook. That's what's trending on Uplifting Life Songs.

0: That was Mandisa with a great song called Unfinished. If you know Mandisa's history, you know she has gone on to be with Jesus a few years back, and she's now finished. I'll hold on to that hope that we will all be perfectly redeemed, and that's something to look forward to. But today, it's Monday. We've got other things on the plate besides just that hope for that eternal future. So let's pray together as we launch into this Monday. God, thank you so much for waking us up today. Thank you for the joy that comes from singing songs of worship to you, knowing that that's our place and our purpose. We were created to be in a relationship with you, to worship you, to honor you, to walk with you, to talk with you. Help us to accept that position well, and to be free from the sin that easily entangles us, to be hopeful and holy and set apart for you. Help us to be kind and generous in all the things that we do today. Please go with us. God, we all have so many needs, and specifically, I just want to lift up this one need to you, God. Our website, lifesongs.com, has been under attack for about a week now, and it's currently down, and we don't really know what to do. It's a frustrating situation to be in. We've got all the precautions in place, and it's just not helping. So please be king even over the internet. Something so small in comparison to all that you do, but we ask that you would help with that. In Jesus' name we pray. Amen. Now, let's have a fantastic Monday. Thanks for starting it on Life Songs.
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2: Good morning, my friends. 4 minutes after 6 o'clock, 80 degrees, not a lot of wind. Just kind of heavy, thick air outside this morning. It's a sweaty start to this merry Monday, but a strong line of thunderstorms coming our way this afternoon and evening. We're looking at pretty consistent bad weather between like 2 and 8 this afternoon. So back to school or heading home from school time, getting off of work time, dinner time, that could be a mess. Just give yourself extra time, be weather aware, and keep your eye on the radar. It is Monday, August 24th. If today's your birthday, a very happy birthday to you. But if you need something else to celebrate, guys, it is National Coconut Week. Come on, yeah. Why is coconut so divisive? Because I love coconut, but I have many friends who just really don't like it. And I don't understand not liking something that just seems so normally good to me. It's like not liking chocolate. But, I mean, everyone's entitled to their preference, I guess. Thanks for starting your Monday here on Life Songs. I have a question for you. You go to church this weekend? What's one thing that you learned at church? One bullet point from the sermon? One thing that you talked about in Sunday school? Let me know. What sunk in? What was God teaching you this weekend? You can call or text 855-816-8581. Let's have the best Monday that we've ever had since the last one.

0: On the night you're falling all to pieces, you can bring your lonely heart to Jesus. 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
2: Good morning. God is good all the time. Hey, I'm Josh. It's the Life Songs Morning Show. And on this merry Monday, today's Life Songs Prayer School of the Day is LSU New Orleans. Now, as a proud graduate of UNO, I'm thrilled that the school is going to continue on, even if it's got new weird colors. But purple and gold, I think it'll work. LSU New Orleans, go Privateers. We're praying for you as you're reborn, serving a new generation of students. 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
1: Good morning. This is Jeremiah Brown. I just graduated university and I have a new job where I travel an hour every day. Life Songs has been the best part, waking up at 5 a.m. at the drive. I have a part job. It's a first responder's job, so I kind of need it.
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1: Nehemiah is 11 years old. He's about to start sixth grade at River City Science Academy of Innovation. And plenty of things excite Nehemiah, but the place he really comes alive is the floor of the Jacksonville Humane Society, where he sits outside the kennels and reads to the animals. His grandmother, Joanna, brought him to the shelter to read to the animals through a program called Pawsitive Reading. And that day, he met a dog named Augie and quickly became attached. He's been going back ever since. Nehemiah is being raised by Joanna, who says life before he came to live with her had been pretty difficult. And she believes that the time her grandson spends with the animals is helping him heal from some pretty deep trauma. It's growing his confidence in reading, and he's finding emotional stability. And more than 3,000 volunteers have come through the Pawsitive Reading program since 2017, but none have been as devoted as young Nehemiah, who has read more than 100 hours. And his goal is to top 500 hours reading to these animals. Nehemiah's favorite part of the experience is watching a pet he read to get adopted. Some other benefits of this program: not only has Nehemiah become more confident as a young person, his grades shot up too, and he's inspiring others to volunteer. That's today's good news on Uplifting Life Songs.
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0: Good morning. God is good all the time. Hey, I'm Josh. Merry Monday. As we start this new week together, well, it might take a little extra nudge from that cup of coffee. And we'd love to hook you up with some delicious Life Songs blend, medium roast, fair trade, delicious coffee from Sorrenti Coffee Company in Slidell. 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

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Hey, I'm Josh. As we start this new week, let's start it with our hearts and our minds focused on Jesus. Today's Life Songs uplifting word comes from Matthew 6, verse 3. But when you give to someone in need, don't let your left hand know what your right hand is doing. Reminder that we live out this faith. We do good and follow the instructions of Jesus, not for acclaim, not for social media followers, but because it's the right thing to do.

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2: Good morning. This is Kim. Thank you so much for being a blessing early in the morning, driving to work, lifting my spirits.

0: Good morning, Merry Monday on the Life Sounds Morning Show. Hey, I'm Josh. Let's look at our Life Sounds weather forecast. Hot and humid this morning. We're going to reach around 95 degrees by lunchtime. But this afternoon, strong thunderstorms will move across southeast Louisiana. Expect heavy downpours, strong winds, and lots of lightning, maybe even more hail. The storms should be down by the coast by this evening. And tomorrow, the rest of the week, our highs will only be in the lower 90s with a 40% chance of scattered afternoon storms each day. Taking a quick look at the tropics, the National Hurricane Center is watching three different areas for potential tropical development. However, nothing has developed yet, and no models are bringing anything our way. As we get into peak hurricane season, that is a blessing from God.
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1: Good morning, Merry Monday on the Life Songs Morning Show. Hey, I'm Josh. Now, we all get a long weekend in just a couple weeks for Labor Day, but students at South Plaquemines High are getting today off. A transformer caught fire on Saturday, leaving the school without power, which means no air conditioning or internet, both essential to life in Southeast Louisiana in August. Employees and teachers are expected to show up to work as repairs are underway. Heavy thunderstorms this afternoon could complicate repairs. I wonder which transformer caught fire. I hope it wasn't Optimus Prime again.
2: Autobots, roll out!
1: Is it time to panic about the Saints season? After Saturday's embarrassing 34-0 shutout in Los Angeles. Obviously, we have some depth chart issues and maybe an offensive plan that needs a spark, but this is a rebuilding season. Likely, we just need to lower our expectations to competitive in the NFC South. The Saints also just made a trade with San Francisco, sending veteran linebacker Deion Jones out west for running back Zamir White. That's because three of our running backs are down with injuries for the start of the season. The final preseason game is this Friday against the Cowboys. Just a couple weeks until college ball starts up, and then the NFL regular season. And more importantly, exactly 122 days and some odd hours until Christmas. Shout out to Kiesler Federal Credit Union. The local bank provided over 6,000 local kindergartners with back-to-school essentials through their Bright Futures campaign. 6,113 students across Southeast Louisiana received crayons, pencils, notebooks, and more, all for free. They also gave out thousands more back-to-school supply drops in Mississippi. Can you smell the school supplies? Why is that such a core memory? The smell of a box of pencils and a fresh notebook. That's what's trending on Uplifting Life Songs.

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0: Charlie! Hey, Charlie, wake up! Yeah, Charlie, you silly sleepy head, wake up!
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4: Good morning, friends. 4 minutes after 7 on the Life Songs Morning Show. 80 degrees outside. The air is thick. It's so humid. But enjoy the sunshine this morning. We got thunderstorms coming this afternoon. We're talking some serious rain, thunderstorms, wind, lightning between 2 and 8 this afternoon and evening. So you've been warned. Be weather aware. Heads up on some traffic coming in from the West Bank this morning. We have an accident on the Crescent City Connection eastbound in the center lane. So really unfortunate location. The accident's around Chapultepec, so it's backed up across the bridge. Expect delays coming in from the West Bank this morning. It's Monday, August 24th. How'd your weekend go? You learned something new at church? Share it. What was that bullet point that just wedged in your brain and in your heart that you are still thinking about today? You can call or text anytime, 855-816-8581. My former co-host, Nancy, who I love and miss very much, she's still around town, get to see her every once in a while, occasional text messages. She got into watching those knife shows on Netflix. Have you ever watched one of these? They're like blacksmith shows, right? It's a competition where people would literally make knives and swords. I confess I've never watched it. But I think it's really funny that it even exists. And also the random people that I know who are like super into it. Is that something you're into? Today's National Knife Day. I do confess, every once in a while on Father's Day, I'll get ads for like a nice big butcher knife. And I think that would be a good Father's Day gift. And then I don't get anything.

0: It's Cochran & Company, what grace can do on uplifting life songs. You know, whenever we see reports that there's a center lane accident on the Crescent City Connection, we think, oh boy, traffic is going to be awful for a long time. But good news, they have cleared that accident. All lanes are open on the bridge and things are moving in from the Best Bank.
1: 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Love Notes to New Orleans.
0: So, some days when it's crazy hot and humid outside, and extreme thunderstorms are expected in the afternoon, and all the news seems grim, it can be really hard to love home, right? Whenever I get mad or frustrated about the reality of life in Southeast Louisiana, which has its challenges, but everywhere else does too, I have to start making a list of the blessings and the beauty. Like, a sunrise over the swamp is one of the most beautiful things I've ever seen. Driving along the lakefront and seeing families kicking a soccer ball or sailboats out in the lake, that is a beautiful thing. Going to church and hugging people's necks, that is a beautiful thing. When you start making a list of the things that God has blessed us with here in Southeast Louisiana, it becomes easier to write a little love note to New Orleans. Now, currently, lifesongs.com is down due to a cyber attack. Pray for that situation. We're working on it. 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What are the blessings that God has provided? What are the beautiful things that you see? Again, call or text 855-816-8581.

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1: I'm Perry Williams. 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Thank y'all for being very helpful to us in our spiritual world. Thank you so much.
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0: That was John Reddick with Holding On. I love that song so much. Hey, good morning. It is 21 minutes after 7, 82 degrees, thick and humid outside. The sun is up. It's a beautiful morning, a great start to the week, but we're going to see some crazy thunderstorms this afternoon, so be aware of that between 2 and 8. So right when school's getting out and when work's getting out and when dinner plans are happening, it is going to be a mess. Could see some very strong storms across the area. Be prepared. When you're driving into work today or headed out to school and you go through a school zone, I want to challenge you to turn it into a prayer zone and lift up a school that is very close to my heart. I graduated from UNO many years ago, and I'm so grateful that it is now LSU New Orleans, that the school continues on. And there are changes, like they changed the color. Still the Privateers, though, not the Tigers. I don't really get that, but hey, whatever. But we're praying for UNO as they are reborn to serve a new generation of students as LSU New Orleans, the official Life Songs Prayer School of the Day, thanks to Crescent City Christian School, pioneering the next generation of Christian leaders. CrescentCityChristian.com.
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That's Matt Maher with Gonna Be All Right on Uplifting Life Songs. Good morning. It's 27 minutes after 7 o'clock. Hey, I'm Josh. Heavy thunderstorms expected this afternoon, like from 2 to 8 o'clock all across southeast Louisiana. And we're talking dangerous big thunderstorms. So we'll need to be prepared for that later today. But this morning, just a lovely start to the day. I remember when my wife Elaine and I first had kids. Kaylee is our oldest. She is 16 and a half now. One of our big questions about parenting was kind of a fundamental one. It was, how do we teach our kids to read? It turns out it wasn't that hard. They loved books from the get-go because we read to them all the time. One creative grandmother might have found the perfect hack to teaching kids how to read and to love it. And that's coming up on today's Good News Story in just 6 minutes. But first, here's Mercy Me. This is Almost Home.

0: Hi, Josh. Good morning. This is Samantha and Maddie. We listen to you every morning on the way. I bring Maddie to Stark and Mandeville every morning. We listen to you.
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0: life songs. Chris in Hutto, Texas. 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
1: Nehemiah is 11 years old. He's about to start sixth grade at River City Science Academy of Innovation. And plenty of things excite Nehemiah, but the place he really comes alive is the floor of the Jacksonville Humane Society, where he sits outside the kennels and reads to the animals. His grandmother, Joanna, brought him to the shelter to read to the animals through a program called Pawsitive Reading. And that day, he met a dog named Augie and quickly became attached. He's been going back ever since. Nehemiah is being raised by Joanna, who says life before he came to live with her had been pretty difficult. And she believes that the time her grandson spends with the animals is helping him heal from some pretty deep trauma. It's growing his confidence in reading, and he's finding emotional stability. And more than 3,000 volunteers have come through the Pawsitive Reading program since 2017, but none have been as devoted as young Nehemiah, who has read more than 100 hours. And his goal is to top 500 hours reading to these animals. Nehemiah's favorite part of the experience is watching a pet he read to get adopted. Some other benefits of this program: not only has Nehemiah become more confident as a young person, his grades shot up too, and he's inspiring others to volunteer. That's today's good news on Uplifting Life Songs.
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5: Hello, everyone. Welcome to the broadcast today. I'm happy that you're with us. This week, we're going to talk about how covenant renewal is so important to our daily walk with the Lord. And we're going to look into Deuteronomy chapter 27. The people of God are inching closer and closer to getting into the promised land. And God brings them into this very decisive, holy moment where they're challenged to understand, to take responsibility for choices. On one mountain, you're going to have the blessing, and on one mountain, you're going to have the outcome of a continued life of living by the flesh. So there's a life of the spirit, and there's a life of the world. And he says there's two different mountains here. Choose a mountain, but I'm calling you to be my people, so choose the kingdom. So in Deuteronomy chapter 27, verse 9 through 10, Moses and the Levitical priests said to all of Israel, "Be quiet and listen, Israel." And I believe it's important that we capture this instruction, that we have the ability to be quiet and to hear, because the word is always speaking. Now remember, God is spirit, so he is going to minister to you by the spirit of the word and into your spirit. So we gather information, but we're looking for revelation on how to build our life. So silence now creates this space where you can hear the voice of the Lord. Hearing is more than just taking in information. It's listening with the intent to surrender to his instructions or his way of living. So today, the word says, be quiet and listen, for today you become the people of the Lord your God. So he's giving us this nugget to be the people of the Lord God. You have to be quiet and hear so that you will obey. It's not obeying the letter of the law. We're not capable of that. It's listening and obeying the leadings of the Holy Spirit. And then we follow these instructions and we follow the law or the direction that the Lord gives you today. So in the Old Testament, of course, they had the written law. In our day, the word of God is written on our heart. We have these experiences with God. We have, as we read the word, study the word, he takes the word and he brings to life to our understanding by our heart being transformed and our mind being renewed how to follow the kingdom of God. So Israel, for them, the basis to their success was establishing the word of God as their foundation for daily living. It's similar to us, of course it is, that the word of God is the foundation to my heart and my mind, And therefore, I am listening to be led by the Spirit of God. So this wisdom, this leading that God gives us is the foundation to a transformed life. And we're to live it boldly, or in other words, with confidence, because the more we learn how to be led by the Spirit of God and we get His outcomes, the more courageous you become and the better the outcome. So today, listen for His voice. God bless.
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That was We the Kingdom with Rescue Me on Uplifting Life Songs. Good morning. It's 9:45, and unfortunately, traffic has become worse. If you're on Airline coming in from LaPlace and Destrehan, we've got a couple lanes blocked, Airline southbound and Evangeline. Then once you get into town on Airline, we've got another accident at Hickory. So if you're coming in from that part of Elmwood and stuff, watch out for traffic. Coming inbound from the east, you're slowing down at Reed. Coming in from the West Bank, backed up to Lafayette Street. And all right in Metairie, at least. It's just one of those mornings. If you find yourself a little slowed down in your commute, a lot of brake lights flashing and a lot of people who maybe have their windows rolled down because their air conditioner was not properly maintained and now they're really regretting that because it's 85 degrees at 7:45 in the morning, take a deep breath and dig into God's Word with me. Today's Life Song's uplifting word is Matthew 6, verse 3. So Jesus is speaking. This is right out of the Beatitudes and the Sermon on the Mount. And he says, when you give to someone in need, don't let your left hand know what your right hand is doing. This is not one of those literal things where you're trying to trick your hands here. This is a point being made that we're not supposed to live a life for Jesus in such a way that attracts attention to us, but simply points people to Jesus.

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1: Hi, good morning. This is Stacey. I so enjoy listening to you in the morning. You make my commute so much easier.

0: Imagine that song echoing throughout the Raising Cane's River Center. It will this October when Jeremy Camp is in concert with Mercy Me. Check out the details on lifesongs.com, which as of about an hour ago is back up. Thank you for praying against the cyber attacks that we've been dealing with. I don't know what's on lifesongs.com that the devil doesn't want you to see, but we're beating him right now, so go check it out at lifesongs.com. Quick check on traffic. We've got some accidents along Airline and River Road this morning, so you may want to take the interstate coming in from LaPlace. Slow in Kenner, but looking good through Metairie. Coming in from the east, you're pumping the brakes around Reed all the way to downtown. Backed up to the Lafayette Street entrance ramp on the West Bank Expressway inbound from the Best Bank. Going to be hot and humid today in the mid-90s. This afternoon, we're looking at some really bad weather. Prepare yourself. Very strong thunderstorms, strong wind, possible hail, lots of lightning from 2 o'clock this afternoon until 8 p.m. this evening across southeast Louisiana. We're probably going to deal with power outages, possible street flooding. This is a big deal, so we'll need to be prepared and weather aware for that this afternoon. Then the rest of the week, maybe not as hot. Temperatures staying in the lower 90s. Afternoon showers and typical August weather.
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1: Good morning, Merry Monday on the Life Songs Morning Show. I'm Josh. Now, we all get a long weekend in just a couple weeks for Labor Day, but students at South Plaquemines High are getting today off. A transformer caught fire on Saturday, leaving the school without power, which means no air conditioning or internet, both essential to life in Southeast Louisiana in August. Employees and teachers are expected to show up to work as repairs are underway. Heavy thunderstorms this afternoon could complicate repairs. I wonder which transformer caught fire. I hope it wasn't Optimus Prime again.
2: Autobots, roll out!
1: Is it time to panic about the Saints season? After Saturday's embarrassing 34-0 shutout in Los Angeles. Obviously, we have some depth chart issues and maybe an offensive plan that needs a spark, but this is a rebuilding season. Likely, we just need to lower our expectations to competitive in the NFC South. The Saints also just made a trade with San Francisco, sending veteran linebacker Deion Jones out west for running back Zamir White. That's because three of our running backs are down with injuries for the start of the season. The final preseason game is this Friday against the Cowboys. Just a couple weeks until college ball starts up, and then the NFL regular season. And more importantly, exactly 122 days and some odd hours until Christmas. Shout out to Kiesler Federal Credit Union. The local bank provided over 6,000 local kindergartners with back-to-school essentials through their Bright Futures campaign. 6,113 students across Southeast Louisiana received crayons, pencils, notebooks, and more, all for free. They also gave out thousands more back-to-school supply drops in Mississippi. Can you smell the school supplies? Why is that such a core memory? The smell of a box of pencils and a fresh notebook. That's what's trending on Uplifting Life Songs.

0: perfectly.
1: Micah Tyler with Perfectly. I do hope he wore like a tuxedo when he recorded that. That was just classy. It is 5 minutes after 8 o'clock on the Life Sounds Morning Show. Hot and humid this morning. The sun is up. It's about 85 degrees already. We'll be in the mid-90s by lunchtime, but then heavy thunderstorms rolling in this afternoon. We'll need to be weather aware between, I guess, 1 or 2 o'clock and later this evening around 8 o'clock. Coming up on the Life Sounds Genius Club, near, far, wherever you are, I know that you could win that Genius Club pin. Your chance to prove you wear the smarty pants in this family is 6 minutes from right now.

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I listen to y'all in the car and on the way to class. 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

That was Tyrion with "He sees you." Isn't that a relief to know that God does see you? He knows what you're going through. He cares. He genuinely cares about what you're going through. And good morning. It is time now on the Life Songs Morning Show for a little special thing we call the Life Songs Genius Club. Every weekday, give you a chance to prove you wear the smarty pants in this family. 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That's the Life Songs number to call. If you know the answer to this question, which I gotta believe you do, which ship famously sank on its maiden voyage in 1912? Very famous, big cruise ship, made a movie about it a while back. You got this, right? 855-816-8581. What famous ship sank on its maiden voyage across the North Atlantic in 1912? It just feels like yesterday. 855-816-8581 is the number to call if you've got the answer to the Life Songs Genius Club question. Our Genius Club members, they get the exclusive Genius Club ink pen along with the certificate declaring your genius status. Just got to tell me, what famous ship sank on its maiden voyage in 1912? 855-816-8581.

Good morning. This is Teresa. We love you. We're so blessed by Life Songs. Y'all really do put a smile on my heart every morning and every day I listen to y'all.

0: That was Toby Mac with Cornerstone on Uplifting Life Songs. Good morning, Ham Josh. It is time for the Life Songs Genius Club, and we are going to be learning about a very famous shipwreck. Surely you know the answer. We're going to head out to Kenner this morning with Cindy, who is feeling like a genius. Here's your question, Cindy. What ship famously sank on its maiden voyage in 1912?
1: The Titanic.
0: Yep, it was the Titanic, of course. Well done. You're a genius, Cindy.
1: Thank you.
0: Have you ever watched the movie Titanic?
1: I have, numerous times.
0: That's awesome. Mm-hmm. Is it a favorite?
1: It is. It's real stressful, though, when the ship starts going with water and they're running like mad through the hallway.
0: Yeah. Water piling in a movie or a TV show, particularly for those of us who live in Southeast Louisiana, there's a heightened sense of like, oh, there's a dread there.
1: Anxiety and stress, yeah.
0: Yeah. Well, welcome to the Genius Club once again, Cindy.
1: Okay, thank you so very much.
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1: Good morning. God is good all the time. Hey, I'm Josh. It's the Life Songs Morning Show. And on this merry Monday, today's Life Songs prayer school of the day is LSU New Orleans. Now, as a proud graduate of UNO, I'm thrilled that the school is going to continue on, even if it's got new weird colors. 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LSU New Orleans, go Privateers. We're praying for you as you're reborn, serving a new generation of students. 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
1: Nehemiah is 11 years old. He's about to start sixth grade at River City Science Academy of Innovation. And plenty of things excite Nehemiah, but the place he really comes alive is the floor of the Jacksonville Humane Society, where he sits outside the kennels and reads to the animals. His grandmother, Joanna, brought him to the shelter to read to the animals through a program called Positive Reading. And that day, he met a dog named Augie and quickly became attached. He's been going back ever since. Nehemiah is being raised by Joanna, who says life before he came to live with her had been pretty difficult. And she believes that the time her grandson spends with the animals is helping him heal from some pretty deep trauma. It's growing his confidence in reading, and he's finding emotional stability. And more than 3,000 volunteers have come through the Positive Reading program since 2017, but none have been as devoted as young Nehemiah, who has read more than 100 hours. And his goal is to top 500 hours reading to these animals. Nehemiah's favorite part of the experience is watching a pet he read to get adopted. Some other benefits of this program: not only has Nehemiah become more confident as a young person, his grades shot up too, and he's inspiring others to volunteer. That's today's good news on Uplifting Life Songs.
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3: This is Face to Face Celebration Church. I'm Dennis Watts, and I have as my guest this week Chad Richardson, who's the pastor of the Celebration Church Mandeville Covington Congregation. And this week, we're talking about how Jesus can change people's lives. Pastor Chad, I'm so glad to have you with us this week to talk about how the Lord can change people's lives. Now, you grew up in the home of a pastor, is that correct?
4: That's correct. That's correct.
3: But even though you were in the home of a pastor, I mean, there were some things that really needed to change in your life.
4: Absolutely. Yeah, I knew Jesus at 8 years old, but didn't live it by the teenage years, and I had to come back around in my adult years.
3: Well, you know, I think that's happened to a lot of people. They came to faith in Christ as a child. They put their faith and trust in Jesus. But when those teenage years came, they just got complacent, or they got stuck in some kind of hurt or bad habit or hang up in their life. That happened to a lot of people.
4: Yeah, it happens to a lot of people. It happened to me. I've seen countless youth that I've seen over the years in teenage ministry do the same thing. They just get in love with the world, and they get stuck in that pattern.
3: Well, this week, as we talk about getting unstuck, as we talk about how Jesus can change people's lives, we want to base it around a story that's found in Matthew chapter 9. It's a story in the first eight verses of Matthew 9 of four friends bringing their friend to Jesus. Can you tell us that story? What happened in that story?
4: I love it. Jesus was teaching, and you had these guys that had a friend of theirs that was paralyzed, but the crowd was so thick right. that they couldn't get their friend to him. And so they climb up on top of a house, basically bust a big old hole in the roof. Mm-hmm. I can imagine all that roof crumbling on top of the people's heads just to lower their friend down there. So they were determined they were going to get that friend in front of Jesus, because they knew that was his only hope.
3: Well, again, they had hope for his healing if they could get him in the presence of Jesus. Now, the Bible says that this man was paralyzed. What does that mean that he was paralyzed?
4: Oh, he couldn't move. He was on a mat and had no physical ability to do anything for himself. He was in that physical capacity that he was helpless.
3: Now, you and I have met people who've been paralyzed to some degree in some way because of an illness or an injury in their life. My own mother-in-law was immobilized from the waist down for the last 4 years of her life. We've met people like that, and it's a tragedy when people are paralyzed physically because of an illness or an injury, but also some people are paralyzed emotionally as well, right?
4: Yeah, they sure are. They've gone through a very tragic set of circumstances in their life, and maybe something in their home or some other abuse or things, and they're stuck in a pattern emotionally they just can't overcome. Grief is a big one, too.
3: Grief is a big one. Can you think of any other emotional situations that people allow into their life that keep them stuck in their life?
4: Oh, actually, people get anxious. They get nervous about things. People get bitter because of past experiences.
3: Right.
4: Depression is a huge one in our society today.
3: Right.
4: Guilt over things they've done, hurt from what others have done to them, and it's just stuck. And they even get insecure about themselves, and they get what others think about them. And then, of course, sadness. We can go on and on. There's just a myriad of emotional issues that people
3: deal with.
4: That's
3: right. And fear. It's a big thing that keeps people stuck, where they are, keeps them moving forward in their life. And then people can become, as you already mentioned, spiritually stuck as well, overwhelmed by the struggles and strongholds of their life.
4: That's right. The enemy's good at that one. He likes to kick us when we're down.
3: That's right. That's right. And again, that's when guilt sets in, when we fail, we fall, something happens, and we get stuck in the midst of that sense of failure, get stuck in that guilt, and we can't move forward. But this week, we want to learn. We want to learn from the story in Matthew chapter 9. We want to learn from our own experiences how people can get unstuck and experience transformed lives by the person and power of Jesus Christ. Thank you for joining us today for Face to Face with Celebration Church for a video version of this. 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

Good morning and Merry Monday on the Life Songs Morning Show. Hey, I'm Josh. As we start this new week, let's start it with our hearts and our minds focused on Jesus. Today's Life Songs uplifting word comes from Matthew 6, verse 3. But when you give to someone in need, don't let your left hand know what your right hand is doing. Reminder that we live out this faith. We do good and follow the instructions of Jesus, not for acclaim, not for social media followers, but because it's the right thing to do.

0: That was Kane with Living Water on Uplifting Life Songs. Good morning. We'll be watching for some rising water later this afternoon. Let's take a look at our Life Songs weather forecast. Hot and humid this morning. It's 85 degrees. We'll be around 95 at lunch. Plenty of sunshine this morning, but those clouds will be blowing up into thunderstorms this afternoon. Between 2 and 8, we're looking at some severe thunderstorms. Strong winds, lots of lightning, heavy downpours. Could cause some street flooding. Could even see some hail like we did last week. So just be prepared for some rough weather this afternoon and evening. Unfortunately, right when school's letting out and we're getting off of work and head to dinner and all that stuff, it's not convenient. It looks like the rest of the week, though, a little less humid. Temperatures only in the lower 90s for afternoon highs and about a 40% chance each day for a pop-up shower or thunderstorm. National Hurricane Center is watching a couple of areas for potential tropical development, none of which are forecast to come our way. We continue to enjoy the quietest hurricane season I can remember.
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0: Heads up on a little traffic this morning. We have an accident blocking the right lane, I-10 East at the 610 split. So if you're coming from Metairie and headed towards downtown, traffic's a little slow starting at Bonneville till you get past that accident blocking the right lane. 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
1: Good morning, Merry Monday on the Life Songs Morning Show. Hey, I'm Josh. Now, we all get a long weekend in just a couple weeks for Labor Day, but students at South Plaquemines High are getting today off. A transformer caught fire on Saturday, leaving the school without power, which means no air conditioning or internet. Both essential to life in Southeast Louisiana in August. Employees and teachers are expected to show up to work as repairs are underway. Heavy thunderstorms this afternoon could complicate repairs. I wonder which transformer caught fire. I hope it wasn't Optimus Prime again.
2: Autobots, roll out!
1: Is it time to panic about the Saints season? After Saturday's embarrassing 34-0 shutout in Los Angeles. Obviously, we have some depth chart issues and maybe an offensive plan that needs a spark, but this is a rebuilding season. Likely, we just need to lower our expectations to competitive in the NFC South. The Saints also just made a trade with San Francisco, sending veteran linebacker Deion Jones out west for running back Zamir White. That's because three of our running backs are down with injuries for the start of the season. The final preseason game is this Friday against the Cowboys. Just a couple weeks until college ball starts up, and then the NFL regular season. And more importantly, exactly 122 days and some odd hours until Christmas. Shout out to Kiesler Federal Credit Union. The local bank provided over 6,000 local kindergartners with back-to-school essentials through their Bright Futures campaign. 6,113 students across Southeast Louisiana received crayons, pencils, notebooks, and more, all for free. They also gave out thousands more back-to-school supply drops in Mississippi. Can you smell the school supplies? Why is that such a core memory? The smell of a box of pencils and a fresh notebook. That's what's trending on Uplifting Life Songs.

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0: Good morning. God is good all the time. I'm Josh. Merry Monday. As we start this new week together, well, it might take a little extra nudge from that cup of coffee. And we'd love to hook you up with some delicious Life Songs blend, medium roast, fair trade, delicious coffee from Sorrenti Coffee Company in Slidell. 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

That was Ellie Holcomb with Wherever I Go. 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

was Lauren Daigle with Hold On To Me on Uplifting Life Songs. Hey, good morning, I'm Josh. It has been such a great start to this merry Monday, but we are expecting some very strong thunderstorms this afternoon and early evening, so we'll need to be weather aware later today. Abby will keep you covered this afternoon between 2 and 6, so be sure to hang out with her. Could even see some more hail like we saw last week. That was wild, right? These are like springtime storms, but in August. Anyway, tropics, nothing doing. That's good news. Temperatures are going to stay in the 90s all week because it's August. But if we can get through August without any hurricanes, that's a gift from God. Have a great Monday.

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1: Without a vision, people lose direction. They're not going anywhere. That is, except in circles.
2: Dr. Tony Evans says, without a God-given vision, it's easy to mistake motion for progress.
1: Dreams may be foggy, visions are clear.
2: This is the Alternative Broadcast, featuring the timeless biblical teachings from the archives of Dr. Tony Evans. There's a good reason people who can't see aren't allowed to operate motor vehicles. But Dr. Evans says plenty of us are careening through life without realizing our spiritual vision is impaired. Let's join him as he talks about how looking at life from God's perspective can keep us headed in the right direction.
1: Today I want to talk about your calling as it relates to your vision. There is an affliction called myopia, or more popularly known as nearsightedness. The folks with this particular eye infirmity can only see what's close to them. It is unfortunate today that there is a spiritual myopia that is a lack of long distance vision. Now, we're certainly not to worry about tomorrow, but there's nothing wrong with seeing it. Vision is what gives your calling significance and meaning. Trying to find your calling without a vision is like trying to ignite a fire with a wet match. It won't happen. Vision allows you to put feet to your calling, like glasses to a person with a myopic perspective. It allows things to be visualized and brought into focus. First of all, the concept of vision, if I could take your attention to Proverbs chapter 29, verse 18. Proverbs 29, verse 18 says, where there is no vision, the people are unrestrained. Where there is no vision. Some version says, where there is no revelation, the people cast off restraint. And that is because in the Bible, the correct concept of vision always inculcates that which comes from the Lord. Vision is never isolated from God. It is that which God allows you to see, because that is in fact to be plugged in to what he wants you to do. A vision is a clear mental picture of God's calling on your life to create a better future for others. First of all, a vision is clear. Dreams may be foggy, visions are clear. In other words, there is no lack of clarity. This is what you see, and you know what you see. A vision is always related to the future, about where you're going. You're not there yet, but it's where you're headed. And like a calling, because a vision is tightly related to a calling, where God has you going will always benefit others. If the vision is selfish, if it's only related to you, you can bank your bottom dollar. It's not from God. With a vision, you see the invisible beyond the natural eye. It's eagle-like vision. Eagles have outstanding vision. An eagle can see a little tiny bug in 6 inches of grass below, because it has the ability to see beyond the norm. When God gives you a vision, he gives you eagle-like perspective, so that things you never see before all of a sudden become real clear in your mind's eye. So, what's your vision? If I were to ask you to write down your vision, what do you see? We use the word dream more than vision, but the concepts are used interchangeably. What do you see 5 years from now, 10 years from now, 20 years from now? Because if all you see is what you see now, you don't have a vision. And without a vision, people lose direction. They're not going anywhere. that is except in circles. What then is the content of a vision? We've got the concept. What about the content? Well, let's look at a biblical illustration. The book of Nehemiah. Nehemiah helps us to see a vision. Here's a man who was given a vision by God and therefore a calling to fulfill that vision, and it was to rebuild Jerusalem. That's a pretty tall order. Now, Jerusalem had been decimated for a long, long time, a couple hundred years. Let me first show you chapter 2, verse 12. It says, "And I arose in the night, I and a few men with me. I did not tell anyone what my God was putting in my mind to do for Jerusalem." Notice the connection. My God put it in my mind to do this calling. But to do this calling, he put it in my mind. I could see it in my mental picture. Let me give you the ingredients of a vision. One, it always involves a burden. Chapter 1, verse 2, his brother Hananiah has come back. He's in Persia. Nehemiah's in Persia. And Nehemiah asked his brother a question. He says, "How are the rest of our Jewish brothers doing back in Jerusalem? How are the folks back home?" The answer from his brother Hananiah comes in chapter 1, verse 3. "And he said to me, 'The remnant there in the province who survived the captivity are in great distress and reproach, and the wall of Jerusalem is broken down, and its gates are burned with fire.'" Now, that may not sound like much to you, but he understood what that meant. He meant there's no civilization back home. Things are chaotic. Things are a grand mess back home. It says in verse 4, "It came about when I heard these words, I sat down and wept and mourned for days, and I was fasting and praying before the God of heaven." He felt it. Your vision, you not only see, you feel. If there's something that is on your heart you can't shake, before you go overtime trying to shake it, you better find out whether it's from God. Because you can't shake a vision. Because it's like passion to a calling. You feel it. The second thing is that when you have a burden, that burden, because it's weighing heavy on you, drives you to God. It says in verse 4 that he wept and mourned for days. So this was on his mind continually, and it drove him to God. When it's God's vision, because it's God's calling, and therefore you have God's burden, it's going to drive you, guess what? To God. So he was willing to take a risk to go before this man. Chapter 2 tells him, the king one day sees that he's not looking very happy, his normal spunky self. He says, "Why is your," verse 2, "why is your face sad, though you're not sick?" He says, "Well, I'm sad of heart." "Why are you sad of heart?" He says, "Let the king live forever. Why should not my face be sad when the city, the place where my father's tombs lie, desolate and its gates are consumed with fire?" Then the king said to me, "What do you request?" That's what you call a God moment. "Well, now that you bring it up, O king, what I would like is a leave of absence, because I want to go back there and fix this thing. Because God," we saw in chapter 2, verse 12, "has put it on my heart, not just to feel bad about it, not just to pray about it. He wants me to do something about it." Let me explain something. Your calling always involves you. It doesn't involve you telling everybody else what to do. And God has so worked it out where not only does a man give him a leave of absence to go back, but he gives him the tools to get the job done with. He says, "Well, look, I'll send you there. I'll tell you what, I'll load you up with the stuff you need to get it done. And then I'll tell everybody else along the way to leave you alone, lest they incur my wrath." That leads to another thing that's part of a vision, and that is a plan. You got to have a plan, folks. God is the most planningest person in the universe. Sovereignty. God has a plan. Did you know in the mind of God, Jesus Christ was crucified before the foundation of the earth? Because it's part of a plan. All the way Jesus Christ is, he's walking on earth, doing his thing. They try to get him. He says, "My time has not yet come. It's not time for the plan. The Bible says, in fullness of time, Jesus was born of a woman under the law at just the right time. Because God is unfolding a plan. Spiritual people plan. It's not carnal to plan. If God has given you a vision, he expects you to develop a plan for fulfilling it. He develops a plan. Verses 11 through 20, he goes around, he surveys the situation, he goes to each gate, finds out the problem at every gate. In chapter 3, he lines up the families according to the various gates that needed to be fixed, and he unfolds a plan. One final thought, your commitment to your vision. Let me turn to another well-known story in the book of Numbers, chapter 14. Numbers, chapter 14. God had told Moses, I'm going to take you to the promised land. In fact, we'll start in chapter 13. He says, I'm going to take you to the promised land, and I'm going to send you over there, and I've got this thing laid out for you. This is the vision. You've never been there before. You've never seen it, but let me give you the vision. So my calling is for you to lead the people to the promised land. Let me describe. Let me let you see it. It's a land flowing with milk and honey. That simply is a euphemism that means this is a highly productive piece of property. You won't go hungry here. It's flowing. And I had already worked out the details for you because I got some unrighteous folk out there and I told them to dig some wells. So the wells have already been dug. I didn't got the sinners to lay it out for the saints when the saints are ready to claim it. So it's all laid out for you. I want you to see it, dream it, and now I'm calling you to lead the people to it. But I want you to get a picture of it first. That's the vision. The calling was to lead the people. He says to them in chapter 13, I want you, verse 2, send out for yourself men so that they may spy out the land of Canaan, which I am going to give to the sons of Israel. You shall send a man from each of the tribes, each one a leader among them. So you send me out 12 leaders. Because the leaders are supposed to set the pace for the people. So you send me out 12 leaders who get out there and spy out the land. Now, this spying out the land was not to discuss whether God was going to give them the land. Because he says, no, you spy out the land which I am going to give you. So the vision is a sure vision, but I want you to be involved in the process, see what you're getting into, because I want you to develop strategies for taking over the land.
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1: When they returned from spying out the land, at the end of 40 days, They proceeded to come to Moses and Aaron and to all the congregation of the sons of Israel in the wilderness of Paran at Kadesh, and they brought back word to them, and all the congregation showed them the fruit of the land. So they went back and got a little sample. We'll call this a vision sample. All right? And they said, we went to the land where you sent us, and it certainly does flow with milk and honey, and this is the fruit. Look how big these apples are. This land is like something we've never seen before. So what God wanted them to get was a little down payment. Nevertheless, watch out for the nevertheless folk when it comes to your vision. Let them nevertheless their vision, not nevertheless your vision, all right? Nevertheless, the people who live in the land are strong. The cities are fortified. They're large. Moreover, we saw the descendants of Anak there. Amalek is living in the land of Negev. The Hittites, Jebusites, Amorites, they're living in the hill country. Then the Canaanites are living by the sea and the side of the Jordan. In other words, we got problems. Yeah, the land is exactly what it says there, but you got to see these folk. These folk are all over the place. The Minority Report is, while what God said is true, it's not practical. It's true. The land is flowing with milk and honey, but it's not practical. Why? Because there's too much opposition. Let's listen to the Minority Report. Verse 30. Then Caleb quieted the people before Moses and said, we should by all means go up and take possession of it, for we shall surely overcome it. Caleb said, No. God has already spoken it. We've seen it. It's time to go get it. That's the Minority Report. Now, let me tell you where Moses made a mistake, in my humble opinion. Moses made one mistake. He took a vote. You never vote on the will of God. Don't take votes on your vision if it's from God. Now, if you're not sure it's from God and you need some counseling, counselors, that's one thing. But when you know it's from God, it's not up for a vote. It's not up for a vote. But the men, verse 31, who had gone with him, we are not able to go up against the people. They are too strong for us. So they gave out to the sons of Israel a bad report of the land, which they had spied out. Now they start lying. Making up stuff, discouraging folk. Look, if you're going to discourage folk, go by yourself and discourage you. Don't transport it. He says in verse 33, we saw them and we are like grasshoppers. We call this the grasshopper mentality. We're grasshoppers in our own sight. You know why? Because they weren't looking at God's vision. They were looking at their ability. That's the problem. So they got the Minority Report. One was optimistic, one was pessimistic. They saw the same land, but came to two different conclusions. But Joshua and Caleb could see what the others could not. Now let me tell you what happens when you don't accept your vision. Chapter 14, verse 29. Your corpses shall fall in the wilderness. And guess what? For 40 years, they got to go in circles in the wilderness because they wouldn't accept the vision. Don't be 60, 70 years old, and you're still walking in circles. That you accepted. You accepted the least of your ability. You accepted the lowest that you could go. You never dreamt a dream. You never saw anything bigger than you. You never saw that you could go and fly high for God because he never had the freedom to dream his dreams in your head. Joshua 14, 7 to 12. This is 40 years later. Watch this. Caleb is now 85 years old. He's 40 years old when this happens. He's 85 in Joshua chapter 14, verses 7 through 11. Now they're in the promised land under Joshua. Caleb comes to Joshua and says, Joshua, You remember? You see, all them other boys, they didn't see it. So they all died in the wilderness. But now you and I are in the promised land. And he says, Joshua, I'm 85. I was 40 when this thing came down, but I am as strong now as I was at 40. Because even if other folk try to stop God from expressing his vision through you, he will keep you around till he get rid of them so he can still do through you what he wants to get done. He says, I am 85 years old. I'm as strong now. I have continued to follow the Lord. And then he looks over and he says, Joshua, you see that mountain over there? All that hill country over there? That's mine. You give all that to me. That's what I've been dreaming about. And that's mine. Now, notice what he said at 85. He didn't say, give me this rocking chair that I've waited so long to get. It's a long wait. When you get a vision, it'll change your priorities. Listen to me. Listen to me. You got one life. You can spend it any way you want, like a coin. But you only spend it once. Make sure you invest it, not just spend it, on something that matters. A goof off on the high school football team. He hardly practiced. He hardly worked. He hardly did anything. He was just there for the ride. It was the championship game. Everyone knew the goof off wouldn't play, but he was out there on the field and he was a halfback and he was like fourth string. The only problem is in the championship game, the first string got hurt, the second string got hurt, and the third string got hurt. All in the first quarter. So now they've only got one halfback left. It's the old goof off. They called him into the game. And the boy goes crazy. The boy is running over people, under people, around people. The coach cannot believe it. He has never seen athleticism like old goof off. What then got into the boy? The game is over. The coach comes to him after the game and said, look, I have certainly underrated you. I don't, you've been around here a long time. I do not understand what I just saw today. How were you able to do that? He said, coach, let me explain. My daddy's blind. My daddy died yesterday. This is the first day he gets to see me play. When you know daddy is watching, it affects how you play. When you know daddy is watching, it affects how hard you go. When you know daddy is watching, it affects your determination. I'm here to submit to you as you go on in your life. Daddy's watching. You play hard because you've only got one life.
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2: So good to be with you, Rob. Thank you.
1: John, your article in the latest issue of Faithful Steward, the magazine, is titled Building Your Financial House on God's Word. And boy, I just love this article and how it gives us such a beautiful picture of God's design for finances in our lives. And you begin with Jesus' parable of the wise and foolish builders in Matthew 7. So let's start there and share why that's such a fitting picture for how we approach money.
2: Absolutely. Well, you know, Rob, Jesus wanted us to understand in that parable that storms will hit everyone. And think of a job loss or swings in the market or medical bills, but the foundation we're on matters. And if Jesus calls himself the rock, that's true for all of our life. Then of course, it's got to be true for our finances as well. And so when we think of our financial life, if Christ is the base, the entire structure is going to stand firm.
1: Yeah, that's exactly right. So let's build that out and start with that foundation. So in your mind, John, what does it look like to make Christ, not money, the bedrock of our financial lives?
2: Well, Jesus said directly that we cannot serve both God and mammon, or the spirit of wealth, right? So we have to make something the ultimate bedrock of our life. And 1 Timothy 6 describes the problem with trusting in mammon. It leads to ruin and destruction. So first of all, we remember that everything we have comes from God and ultimately belongs to him. I think of Haggai 2:8. So if we belong to God and if our money is his, then that makes us a money manager for him. And that is a very different mindset than thinking that it's all us. So a steward's mindset says my money is here to serve his purposes and my trust and my life is in him.
1: So God owns everything. Our role then, faithful steward, what is the next faithful decision? Knowing we don't own it, but we are ultimately responsible for its management. Now let's continue to build this house. We've got the foundation in place. Now you describe these four walls that help protect our financial house, beginning with gratitude, which is such a key idea in biblical money management. So John, how does gratitude guard our hearts against pride?
2: Well, that's right. And in this article, we talk about how these walls, they're not like the decisions we make on a daily basis. They're actually attitudes of the heart. And pride is such a threat, and a wall of gratitude in our financial house will guard against it, because pride whispers to each of us, I earned this and I deserve it. But gratitude answers, no, God provided it. Pride will close our heart and gratitude

0: look at my resume, look at what I've done. It's such an unhealthy place to be as a believer. But when we step back and again, remember, God gave us the opportunity. He let us be born in the year we were born in. And of course, our salvation in Christ comes from him. It really sets us free from thinking everything comes from us and we built it ourselves to, no, this came from God and I owe it all back to him.
1: Yeah, I think that's well said, John. And certainly gratitude is one of the key ways we kind of bust down that pride that can so easily creep up in our lives. Well, when we come back after this break, we're going to continue to unpack this and talk about a financial life built on Christ, but that is strengthened by gratitude that we just talked about, also contentment and trust and love, and how those virtues really shape every decision we make as we manage the resources God has entrusted to us. 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
1: 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And his article in our latest edition of Faithful Steward is titled Building Your Financial House on God's Word. Before the break, John was talking to us about our foundation built on Christ. We understand we can't serve God and mammon, so God needs to be our ultimate treasure, money a tool to accomplish God's purposes. And then as we think about this house that's being erected, these four walls, really the heart postures, first, one of gratitude that guards our heart against pride. John, I know the second wall is that of contentment. One of God's big ideas that we see in Scripture around money management. Talk to us about contentment and how it protects our hearts from coveting, comparing ourselves to others.
0: Yeah, well, coveting is just a restless appetite for more. And it's such a big deal that it makes it into the Ten Commandments. It is the 10th commandment, not to covet. And in Proverbs, it says that envy makes the bones rot. But biblical contentment brings peace in plenty or in lean times as well. I think of Philippians 4, 12 and 13. And when Paul famously said, I can do all things through Christ who strengthens me, he wasn't talking about accomplishing something, you know, like a hard goal he had set. No, he was talking about being content in challenging economic circumstances. And so when we lean on Christ, that lets us be satisfied no matter what the balance sheet says. And if we're content with where God has placed us, that will protect us from coveting what others have.
1: John, you and I have a friend, Jeff Mannion from Ada Bible Church. I think he has such a fabulous book on this topic of contentment called Satisfied. And I love when he talks about, you know, we get so focused on there and then, thinking that when we get there and we have that, then we'll be content. And he says, no, we need to focus on the here and now and be fully present and be grateful for what God has provided in this season. Have you experienced that in your life? How have you seen that play out?
0: You know, it's so true. And one of the greatest conversations, I remember somebody challenged a group to think back on some of the happiest times in your life early on and how much did you have back then? And so often, and ever, all of our stories are different, but for many of us, we think back to early in our life, times where we had so much joy and peace and realize, wow, I had so much less

0: financially back then. So clearly the money is not the driver of peace or joy. It's relationships and peace in Christ.
1: Yeah, that is so true and well said. All right, John, now we're continuing to construct this house here. The third wall is trust. Talk to us about how trusting God helps quiet the financial anxiety that so many listening today are experiencing about the future.
0: Well, anxiety grows when we think that our provision rests on us alone. And many people who are savers out there like me will know what I mean by this. You know, maybe you toss and turn at night. Am I saving enough? Am I going to be okay? What if this happens? What if that happens? Jesus reminds us in Luke 12 that the Father already knows our needs. Yeah. And I would encourage anybody wrestling with that to go read that chapter, Luke chapter 12. If we have a posture of trust, it frees us to chase his kingdom first. And there's two levels to that. First of all, we trust that he knows what we need and he'll be our provider. But our even greater level of trust is in our eternal salvation. And so, Rob, even if you or I die today, we each trust in Christ. We know death has been defeated and we're going straight into eternity with him. And so if we remember that, that gives us a peaceful heart free from financial worry in our day to day.
1: That's right. The fourth wall, John, is, of course, love. And, you know, this is not something we think about often as it relates to money. So how should love shape the way we view and even use money?
0: I love this topic here. And I would argue that the opposite of love is not hate, but indifference. And it's so easy as we're managing money and living our lives to just kind of think about our own little world and be not concerned at all with what others need or with how God may be inviting us to partner in his purposes. But as we all know as believers, God is inviting us to a higher calling and to a life of love. This starts when we remember what Christ has done for us. We can look at 2 Corinthians 8 and 9 on this, two amazing chapters on money.
1: Yeah.
0: But Christ is the one who became poor and poured himself out of his love for us. And our joyful response is true love for others. And we can truly grow as disciples to the point where we want desperately to share our lives, share our money, share our abilities to build up the church. And that is fully living in our financial lives in alignment with his purposes, is when we want to use it all for his glory in love for others.
1: What an exciting vision for our handling of money and the opportunity we have to participate in God's redemptive work in the world. Now, resting on those four walls, John, is of course the roof, and you call that our financial identity. And we've talked a moment ago about our role being that of a steward. So what changes when we see ourselves not as owners, but as stewards of what God has entrusted to us?
0: That's right. Well, there's two extremes we could go to. You know, as you said, one is ownership and it's mine. This financial house is mine. I'll do what I want with it. The other end of the spectrum would be a victim mentality that says, I have no control. You know, life just happens. I can't get ahead. But a steward's mindset says, again, all of this is God's and I manage what he's provided for his glory. And if we see ourselves as a manager, that starts to steer our decisions towards his purposes, but it's also freeing for us because we know that he is actually a generous and good master. If money is our master, if we're the owner, if we're the driver, that's going to leave us all spun up. But he is a good master for us to serve. And changing that identity mindset is a big deal.
1: Yeah, I think that's exactly right. Now, as we continue to build this house, you tell us in the article that we furnish the house with wise financial choices. So let's talk about those everyday practices that Scripture encourages us to put in place. What would you highlight?
0: Yeah, well, these are the, like you said, the internal furnishings of our financial house. The attitudes come first, the biblical mindset. But this is the biblical wisdom that listeners hear you teach on every single day. And so no surprises here. But as we work diligently, as we spend with purpose, as we're careful with debt and even try to have none, save steadily for long-term goals, invest patiently with diversification. That's even a biblical idea to diversify our investments, to practice eager and joyful generosity and hospitality. All of this is rooted in God's word. It's all throughout Scripture, and it represents a life of financial peace. So once we get the attitudes right, then we start making these daily decisions faithfully that lead us to God's plans for our money.
1: Yeah, I think that's right. And I think we can try to jump to those decisions because, you know, those decisions are the ones staring us in the face that we're making day in and day out. But I want to circle back just as we begin to wrap up here today. Why is it so important to be sure the walls of our financial house are secure and really dealing with those inner foundations first?
0: Sure. Well, I think we can trick ourselves into a decision very easily. You know, we're so good at self-deception or justifying what we really want to do. But personally, I love to use these four checks, these four walls on my financial motivations. Let's say I have a big purchase coming up and I want to ask, is this something God has for me? First of all, I'm going to pray about it, but I'm also going to ask, am I approaching this from pride or from gratitude, from coveting or from contentment, from anxiety or from trust? And from indifference or from love. And I think that is a huge mindset check of how am I approaching a decision or a major money move? And I've had that test guide me away from some things I thought I should do and actually give a green light for other things that I felt God's peace in.
1: Wow, this is so good. Folks, a financial life built on Christ is strengthened by gratitude, contentment, trust, and love. This is a game changer. John, thanks.
0: Great to be with you, Rob. Thank you.
1: That's John Cortinez with Blue Trust. Back with your questions after this. Stick around.
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5: I'm interested in your opinion about these advertisements that are on social media, right? But they're enticing people with loans with their homes with, you know, I've got a 3% APR on $300,000, and the value of the home is probably double that or so. But they're saying that we should convert to simple interest loans. And so whether that's something that we could do with our current loan or when we move in a few years, should we explore a simple interest loan as opposed to an APR? I'm kind of in the dark and I'm looking on your approval or disapproval about such things.
1: Yeah. Yeah, it's a great question. The advertising can be misleading. I mean, simple interest mortgages do exist, but they're not a magic way to save money. The math is different, but the real question is whether you'll actually pay less over time after considering the interest rate and the fees. So here's how the math works. A traditional fixed rate mortgage, the interest is calculated as a part of the monthly amortization schedule. Early payments are mostly interest early in the total term of the loan are mostly interest because the loan balance is the highest. And then as principal declines, more of each payment goes toward principal. With a simple interest mortgage, interest accrues daily on the outstanding balance. So each day your charge is principal times interest rate divided by 365. And then when you make a payment, it first covers the interest that has accrued since your last payment, and then the rest reduces the principal. Now, here's why people say you save money. If you pay early each month or make extra principal payments, then the principal balance drops sooner, and because interest is calculated daily, you pay slightly less interest going forward. But here's the important point. You can achieve much of the same benefit with a traditional mortgage by making extra payments, and that's why I'm skeptical of the marketing. When can it make sense? Well, if someone gets paid weekly or biweekly and makes frequent payments or regularly pays extra toward the principal and you have a competitive interest rate and low fees, possibly. When it doesn't make sense is when you're refinancing from a 3% mortgage to a 6% simple interest. You know, you'll almost certainly lose money despite the quote simple interest label. Now, in your case, we're talking about buying a new home. Is that right?
5: That's the potential. In a few years, we're thinking maybe about hopping across the border into Wisconsin where things are cheaper and cost of living is lower. So when we make that move, if we make that move with a simple interest loan, would that make sense for us?
1: Yeah. So then you're not giving up an existing low rate mortgage. If it's a brand new one, it's reasonable to compare it, but I still wouldn't choose one simply because it's called simple interest. I'd choose the one with the lowest overall cost. And with the 30-year fixed, your monthly payment is fixed. The loan is amortized over 30 years with the simple interest. Again, it accrues daily. If you pay on time every month, the difference in total interest compared with a comparable conventional loan is often modest. So again, it's really going to come down to, are you going to pay biweekly? Are you going to make extra principal payments regularly? Those are the cases where it could make sense, but I would still ask, what's the interest rate? What's the APR? Are there higher fees and closing costs? And make sure you get to the bottom of what it's actually going to benefit you. I hope that helps. Let's see. We've got, time for one more call. Let's go to Georgia. Anna, how can I help?
6: My husband and I are about to give up my full salary so that I can be a full-time nursing student for 1 year. And because of the way that we have lived, we just haven't spent. And so we've managed over the course of our marriage on salaries of about $30,000 to save up. And so we are looking towards this coming year because I got into my dream school. It will be an accelerated program and we will be paying full tuition because it's out of state. And living off of our savings for the year.
1: All right. Is your husband working?
6: No. Well, we homestead. So basically what we do is he works our land so that we can live off of our dairy, meat, and garden and not spend. So his job is kind of eliminating our expenses.
1: Yeah. And then how are you going to handle the schooling being out of state?
6: Well, it's the only reason it's out of state is because it's we're kind of on the border, so we don't have another one close to us.
1: I see. Okay.
6: So it's not like far away.
1: Yeah, very good. Well, I love this. I mean, congratulations. You got into your dream school. Your husband obviously is a hard worker, wants you to be able to pursue your dream. That's amazing. And I love that you're thinking about this now before you just kind of go headfirst into this new opportunity. It can be a wonderful investment in your future, but you want to make sure you're not creating a financial crisis in the process. So, really it comes down to what will it cost to live for the next year? And I love the fact that your expenses are minimal because of what your husband is doing to produce, for you all to live off of the land there that you have. The second would be how much cash do you have available? And then ultimately, what is your backup plan if school takes longer or an unexpected expense comes up, things like that. So just given what you know about your lifestyle and your expenses and your savings, kind of where would that leave you after you finish school? Would you have exhausted your savings? Would you be able to still have some emergency savings or where would you be?
6: We think that we will still have savings. It'll be about $38,000. And from what we're looking at now, we haven't used, we've saved each year that I've worked. So we don't seem to be using up my full 28,000 salary each year. And so we would probably still have approximately $40,000.
1: Okay, so once you graduate, you'd still have $40,000 in the bank based on your calculations?
6: The best I can just off the cuff.
1: Okay, yeah. Well, I mean, I think that's the key. As long as you run the numbers, you know what it's going to cost you both for your lifestyle spending plus your college tuition, your to get the degree, and, you know, any other costs. And as long as you just don't squeeze yourself too much financially, I'm on board with this. 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Hey, Anna, thanks for your call. 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
1: Hey, I'm Brandon Lake, and this is the story behind the song, The Author, with my friend Nick Jonas. It's so easy to be hard on yourself, maybe not even like yourself or love yourself. Who are we to question the pen and the hand of the author? There's nobody that loves us, likes us more than he does.
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1: Today on Fellowship in the Word, Pastor Bill Gebhardt challenges you to become a fully functioning follower of Jesus Christ.

Our culture is changing right before our eyes. People, it's going to get a lot worse. And he said, what do I do if it gets worse? Don't fret. Don't be envious of the wrongdoers. Trust in the Lord. Do good. Live a faithful life. Delight yourself in the Lord. Commit your way to the Lord. Rest in the Lord. Wait patiently for the Lord and cease from anger. That's what the Bible says. These are 10 commandments that you should do. And understand something about these 10. When Moses gave the original law and the 10 commandments, Paul tells us, why did he give us those? The law was given to prove that you and I can't keep the law. But these 10 commandments, you can keep.

Thank you for joining us today on this edition of Fellowship in the Word with Pastor Bill Gephardt. Fellowship in the Word is the radio ministry of Fellowship Bible Church, located in Metairie, Louisiana. Let's join Pastor Bill Gephardt now as once again he shows us how God's Word meets our world.

want to be happy and you're rich, do good with it. Do good. It's what life's about. Happy. If you really want to be happy, do good with it. You see how this works? It's a resource God has used that you have so that you can use. He said, when you do it, you understand what life's really about. This is what life's about. In other words, this is what Jesus talked about, an abundant life. You want an abundant life? Do good with the resources God's given you. That's the point. Enjoy it. Understand it comes from God and enjoy it. So Paul takes what David said and just simply expands it. Now back to the psalm. He says, dwell on the land and cultivate faithfulness. And that seems a little bit odd, but remember, it's to the Jewish people. Dwell on the land is enjoy the life God has given you. For them, the Jewish people, it was to dwell on their land, the promised land. He said, you dwell on the land. Enjoy the life God has given you. For us, I believe all of us have a different land. We all live in our own lives. We all have different circumstances of our lives we face. But I love when he says, and cultivate faithfulness. Faithfulness doesn't happen. It has to be cultivated. It's a farming term. The Jews would have understood it. You don't have great crops because you own a farm. If you don't plant seed, you see, if you don't water the crops, and if you don't pull the weeds, you don't have a harvest. You have to cultivate your crop. And he said, you have to cultivate your faithfulness. Your faithfulness, somebody, has to be cultivated. You have to work at this. So he says, in that sense, we have to live a faithful life. That's what he's telling us. And then one of my favorite verses in the entire Psalms, all the book of Psalms, verse 4, delight yourself in the Lord, and he'll give you the desires of your heart. That's one I memorized a long, long time ago. Delight yourself in the Lord. Now, I will say this. Only in America could this verse be misinterpreted. The Americans are the only people in the history of the church that totally misinterpret this. And there are pastors right now on television telling people a misinterpretation. If I delight myself in the Lord, he gives me everything I want. Everything I want's mine. That's not what he's saying. That's not what it means at all. That's not what God is trying to get across here. You see, our problem in our country is we worship another God, not God. We worship the God of more. And because we worship it more, you see, anytime more gives us more, we think it's God. But it's not. And so he says, delight yourself in the Lord. The best way I could paraphrase that verse, if I were going to paraphrase it, I would say it this way. Fall in love with the Lord. If I could give anyone advice in a sentence to how to live your life, fall in love with Christ. Makes all the difference. See, I think sometimes we're satisfied. Oh, I believe in him. That's enough. I believe he was God incarnate. I believe he lived a perfect life. I believe he was, you know, crucified and he was buried and raised. And I believe I'll see him one day in heaven. That's a good start, but that's not falling in love with him. Falling in love with him is something else. Jesus alluded to it on the vine and the branches. I'm the vine and you're the branches. Abide in me. Stay as close to me as you can. You see, how if you fall in love, if you're in love with somebody, and hopefully you are, but if you're in love with somebody, the first thing you think about is, what can I do for them? How can I make them feel better? You see, when I fall in love with the Lord, it's Lord. What can I do for you? See, what is my commitment to you? It's total. For you, and I think for me, I've said to the Lord on many occasions, I'll do anything, anywhere, at any cost. Whatever you want, just tell me. We'll see that in a moment. But the point of it is that if I delight myself in the Lord, I live for his glory. If I live for his glory, then what do you think the desires of my heart are? His glory. You see, it's not some another material possession I want. I want whatever he wants for me. So number 6 is delight yourself in the Lord. Number 7, verse 5, commit your way to the Lord. In other words, dedicate yourself to the Lord. By the way, that's always ever wanted from us. Hold your place here and go with me to the New Testament, Romans chapter 12.
Romans chapter 12, verses 1 and 2. Now remember, Romans has been described as the Magna Carta of Christianity. In other words, it's the most complete theological explanation of Christianity in the New Testament. The Apostle Paul wrote it. The first 8 chapters, Paul spends all of his time telling all of us what it means to be a Christian. He tells us that all have sinned and fall short of the glory of God. There's none righteous, no, not one. He says the only way a man can ever be justified before a holy God is faith and faith alone, and Christ and Christ alone. There is no other way. He said when you do that, you have been reconciled with God and you have peace with God. He also said then God will plant his Spirit in you, and through the Spirit's work in your life, you can live for the glory of God. And then at the end of chapter 8, 9, 10, and 11, the question he answers is, well, what about Israel then? What about God's covenants and promises with Israel? And he does that parenthetically. In chapter 12, he now starts right back where he ended in 8 and says, now I'm going to tell you how to apply Christianity. And so 12, 13, 14, 15 are the application of our faith. Here's what he says in the beginning of that. Therefore, I urge you, brethren, by the mercies of God, to present your bodies a living and holy sacrifice. Your bodies means your life. He said, here's what I want you to do. Offer your life as the offering. That's what he says. I want you to present your bodies as a living and holy sacrifice acceptable to God. He said, by the way, which is your spiritual service of worship. So you want to know what worship is? Worship is offering yourself to God. That's worship. It's not necessarily singing. It can be part of it, but this is worship. I offer you God. Now watch. And do not be conformed to this world. J.B. Phillips says here, don't let the world squeeze you into its mold. By the way, is that easy? This is not easy. Because the world out there is trying to squeeze us in its mold all the time. Never stops. Through everything we see, through everything we hear, the world is trying to squeeze you into its mold. Do not be conformed to this world, but be transformed, how? By the renewing your mind so that you may prove what the will of God is, that which is good and acceptable and perfect. That's what it means to commit your way to the Lord, to dedicate your life to Christ. Number 8, back to the Psalm. Number 8, verse 7. An unusual commandment. Rest in the Lord. Now, for a lot of us, we don't need to be commanded to rest, right? We do this pretty well. You show me a couch and put on a football game, and there I am. You know, we like to rest. But he says, rest in the Lord. See, the beauty of our faith is every religion in the world is about one thing. Got to do things, got to do things, got to do things. I got to do things. I'm going to impress God. I'm going to do things. Even religious Christianity does the same thing. I got to do things. I got to do things. I got to do things. But biblical Christianity is like, what are you going to do? There's nothing you do. You need to rest in me. You see, you need to rest in me. I've done everything. See, that's a very different view. Let me show you in the New Testament an illustration of this, an important one. Go with me to the book of Hebrews, chapter 4. Hebrews, chapter 4. Now remember, the book of Hebrews is a book written by an unknown writer. I think it's Apollos, but an unknown writer, and he's trying to talk to Jewish believers. The Jewish believers have been persecuted for about 25 years, and they're miserable. Their Jewish families have disowned them. Their Jewish friends have abandoned them. Their Jewish business partners have persecuted them. The Romans and the Greeks persecute them. Nobody likes them. And so some of them come up with the idea, maybe we ought to just slip back into Judaism, still believe in Jesus, but just slip back in and compromise. It'll be better for us. The writer writes the letter and says, don't do that. That'd be the worst thing you could possibly do. And so most of the letter is showing that Jesus Christ is superior to everything in the Old Testament. All of that was shadows. He's the substance. But his warnings in this book are all about the same thing. He said, look, the group that came out of Egypt that were delivered under the blood of the Lamb, they were supposed to go to God's promise, the promised land. It should have taken them 6 weeks to get there.
But it took them 40 years. And they all died in the wilderness. They never got to the promised land. Why? They didn't believe God. See, they didn't believe him. 12 spies went in. Caleb and Joshua said, let's go get him. The other 10 said, no, no, we can't do it. And so they all died in the wilderness. He warns believers here to say, look, don't be like them. You could live your whole Christian life and die in the wilderness. So here's what he calls it. Watch how it works. Verse 1, therefore, let us fear while a promise remains of entering his rest. Any one of you may seem to have come short of it. Even though he says there's a rest, you may never get to the rest. He said, for indeed we have good news preached to us, just as they also, but the word they heard did not profit them, because it was not united by faith to those who heard. For we who have believed enter that rest. Just as he said, I swore by my wrath, they shall not enter my rest, although his works were finished from the foundation of the world. For he said somewhere concerning the seventh day, and God rested on the seventh day from all his works. And again, this passage, they shall not enter my rest. Therefore, since it remains for some to enter it, and those who formerly had good news preached to them failed to enter because of disobedience, he again fixes a certain day. Today, he says, through David, after a long time, he said, just as had been said before, today, if you hear his voice, don't harden your heart. For if Joshua had given them rest, he would not have spoken of another day. Now watch. So there remains a Sabbath rest for the people of God. For the one who has entered his rest has himself also rested from his works, as God did from his. His whole point here is the idea that if you want a picture of the Christian life, is resting in Jesus. That's Christianity. I rest in Christ. I can remember when I was cleaning windows going through seminary, and I was talking to a young man, and he was a young Seventh-day Adventist. And he told me, he said, you know, one of the problems you have, though, is you dishonor the Sabbath rest, and we honor it. And I said, boy, I don't dishonor the Sabbath rest at all. In fact, I think you do. What do you mean I do? We meet on the Sabbath. I said, I don't mean that. I said, you talked about the rest. I honor the rest every day. Every single day I rest in Christ. Now watch, listen to the verse. So there remains a Sabbath rest for the people of God. For the one who has entered his rest has himself rested from all his works. That's rest. That's what the Sabbath was a picture of. We rest. See, that's the beauty of our faith. It's not our activity, it's our faith and rest in Christ. How'd you get saved? What did you do? Nothing. You simply put your faith and trust in Christ. What did he do? Everything. Okay, now that I'm a Christian, can I do things that are bringing glory to God? Yes. Can I do them without God? No. Well, what then happens? God works through me. Like, I don't bring anything to the table. This is God's work. He gets all the glory. All I can do is rest. You see, I rest in Christ. Jesus says, come unto me, all you that are heavy laden, and I will give you rest. That's his point. Take my yoke. It's light. Christianity is not difficult. I got to do this. I rest in Christ. Think of this. I rest in Christ. I trust in Christ, and I love Christ. That's what David's saying. That's what Christianity is. Okay, back to the psalm. This one gets tough. Now he's going to test us. Rest in the Lord. And here it comes. Wait patiently for him. There you go. How do you know if you have faith? The amount of faith you have is based on how you wait. Two things. How long you wait. You see, to wait a long time, that takes real patience. And by the way, have you ever noticed as time goes by, your patience gets smaller? Well, I've waited an hour and a half. I've waited a day. I've waited a week. You see, I mean, wait. If God told me something that he was going to do, how long should I wait? As long as it takes. You see, it's as long as it takes. Who's going to decide when the wait's over? God. Do I trust him or not? See, do I trust him or not?
I've waited long enough. Well, you can't say that. God hadn't said that. And by the way, notice the next word he adds on the wait. So for some of you, you have to wait patiently. See, that's not just grinning. But I'm waiting. I'm waiting. This guy. I'm just going to wait. So don't do that. Just wait patiently. You see, that's an interesting thing. But why wouldn't you wait patiently for God? You see, does God have your best interest in mind? Absolutely. He has the power over all life and circumstances. Absolutely. Is he infinitely good? Absolutely. Why wouldn't I wait? What would cause me not to wait? You see, he comes back. I don't trust him. See, he comes back to that same idea. So he said, wait patiently. And then he says, number 10, right where he started, number 10, verse 8, cease from anger. Forsake wrath. See, he started with don't fret. He ends with cease from anger. This is not the same word. The word anger there is the word for flared nostril. You ever seen someone so mad they got a flared nostril? Yeah, that's a great Hebrew word, a great picture. But he says to him, notice that. He says, cease from anger. Don't you get angry about this. Because see, one of the biggest problems we have is when we see the unfairness of life, we see the problems of the world, we see the wicked prosper, we get angry. You see, we become angry, and it becomes part of who we are. And what David is telling us, don't do that. Don't fret and don't get angry, whatever you do. You see, we see the economy struggle, and so we get angry. You know, we get angry and providentially. We get angry when you get a diagnosis. We live on a cursed planet as fallen people, and we get a diagnosis. And what are we when we get it? Angry. We're angry. And a lot of people don't want to admit it, but then I'm angry at God. And the rationale I often hear is this. If God could do anything, could have he prevented this? See how we do it? If God could do anything, he could have prevented this. He didn't. What's the inference? He's not good. If he was good, he would do what I want him to do. Wow. Be careful with that. You see, you got to be careful with that type of thinking. So he says to him, look, when you see stuff like this, whatever you do, don't get angry. Our culture is changing right before our eyes. It's changing right before our eyes. People, it's going to get a lot worse. It's going to get a lot worse. And he said, what do I do if it gets worse? Don't fret. Don't be envious of the wrongdoers. Trust in the Lord. Do good. Live a faithful life. Delight yourself in the Lord. Commit your way to the Lord. Rest in the Lord. Wait patiently for the Lord and cease from anger. That's what the Bible says. These are 10 commandments that you should do. And understand something about these 10. When Moses gave the original law and the 10 commandments, Paul tells us, why did he give us those? To prove to us something, right? We couldn't keep it. The law was given to prove that you and I can't keep the law. But these 10 commandments, you can keep. These 10 commandments are expected of you to keep. These commandments from David are for believers. You and I can do all things through Christ Jesus who strengthens us. And so we are to do this. I want to show you how Asaph learned his lesson. And we'll close with these words. Go back to Psalm 73 with me for just a moment. Psalm 73. And I love what Asaph says. Verse 21. When my heart was embittered and I was pierced within, then I was senseless and ignorant. I was like a beast before you. Now, notice what he said. Here was his problem. I was envious of the arrogant. What's he saying? Lord, that was sin. When I was envious of the arrogant, that was sin. He said, I was senseless and ignorant. I was like a beast. I'm supposed to be your child. I didn't act like it. Now, watch where he goes. Verse 25. Whom am I in heaven but you? And besides you, I desire nothing on earth. Isn't that an interesting statement? If I have him, I don't need anything else on earth. I get other things on earth, but I don't need them. I have him. My flesh and my heart may fail,
But God is the strength of my heart and my portion forever. For behold, those who are far from you will perish. You have destroyed all those who are unfaithful to you. Justice comes to this world when God brings it, and he will. But as for me, I love this, the nearness of God is my good. Wow. You know what he's telling me? He delights in the Lord. He loves the Lord. The nearness of God is my good. He said, I have made the Lord my God my refuge. See, where do I go when all this happens? I go to God. You see, that's a general way. And notice the outcome of it all, that I may tell of all your works to others. That's the point. People, our country's changing. It's right before our eyes. But the people who are changing it out there, now understand this, they're not your enemies. Please understand it. They are all victims of your enemy. These people need the same life-giving grace that you got. They need the message of Jesus Christ, and we are God's plan to give them that message. So we have to stop the whining and stop the complaining. Start doing good, he says. That's what we should be about. Because when that happens, maybe then we might see for the first time in a long time a positive change in the people around us. Let's pray. Father, we live in turbulent times, but there have been other times throughout history that are just as turbulent and worse. But I pray that David gives us some words here, that we don't complain, we don't whine, but we get engaged. We're not angry. Father, we're trusting you. We're delighting in you. We'll do whatever you ask. We dedicate our lives to you. And may we be used by you to bring a message of hope to a culture that's becoming more hopeless by the day. That should be the focus of each and every one of us, for our good and for your glory, in Christ's name.

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1: My name is Pete and Kenner. I just want to call and exhort you and thank y'all for being there and doing what you do. Y'all do a lot to touch people's lives. Thank you so much.
2: God is good all the time. Uplift.

Uplifting Life Songs. That's John Reddick with The Way. I'm Libby. Good morning. You think today's students would survive using a card catalog? I don't know. I don't know if I could do it anymore either. Let's pray for our students and just be thankful that they're still utilizing the library at all. Our Life Songs prayer school today is LSU New Orleans. That's right, the Privateers at the newly rebranded LSU New Orleans. Thank you for praying with us as UNO is reborn, serving a new generation of students. Thanks to Josh for nominating LSU New Orleans as our Life Songs prayer school today. It's brought to us by Crescent City Christian School, pioneering the next generation of Christian leaders. And you can nominate your school. 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
1: 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I love Life Songs. 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
2: 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It's just so uplifting. And I love Life Songs. I love y'all.

0: Jesus Christ, the same yesterday, today, and forever. That's Ren Collective with Evergreen on Life Songs. I'm Libby. Good morning. Today's Life Songs uplifting word comes to us from Matthew chapter 6, verse 3. It says, but when you give to someone in need, don't let your left hand know what your right hand is doing. Jesus teaches that generosity should be free from the desire of the praise of others or public recognition, right? Because giving is meant to show genuine love for others and devotion to God. So let's let our hearts and our motives be pure and our giving be generous.
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2: 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We pray in these next few moments that God's word will meet you right where you're at. 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
3: What a crazy story in the Gospel of John, where the disciples were rowing in an amazing storm, a storm that was so unexpected. They were afraid. Next thing you know, Jesus comes walking on the water. He says, "It is I, be not afraid." He also says to them, "It is I, be not afraid," and they willingly received him into the ship. But listen here, immediately the ship got to the land. You know, God speaks. He's speaking to your storm. He's there. "It is I, be not afraid." You know what? You're gonna get to the other side. He's gonna help you through this.
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1: 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I'm always listening to Life Songs. Life Songs bless me tremendously. Sometimes when you just hear the testimony, just to hear the music, how rejuvenated it is and refreshing, you know, it's just amazing.

There's power in the name of Jesus as stars go dim with authority on Life Songs. Hey, what's up? Good morning. I'm Libby. It's another hot, humid day today. Surprise, surprise, August in New Orleans. Yep, it's pretty typical. As the kids are adjusting to being back in school, I hope that all is going smoothly. Maybe it was a little tough to get your kids excited about that summer reading project. Maybe they needed an audience. Stay tuned. Today's good news coming up in about 10 minutes on Life Songs.

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0: 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My name is Eric, and I live in Jefferson Parish. Tell me something good.
1: You got it. I'm Libby, and today's good news focuses on 11-year-old Nehemiah, who's about to start sixth grade at River City Science Academy Innovation. Plenty of things excite Nehemiah, but the place he really comes alive? Well, that's the floor of the Jacksonville Humane Society, where he sits outside the kennels and reads to the animals. Yeah, his grandmother, Joanna, brought him to the shelter to read to the animals through a program called Positive Reading. That day, he met a dog named Augie and quickly became attached, and he's been going back ever since. Nehemiah is being raised by Joanna, who says life before he came to live with her had been tough. She believes the time with her grandson and the time he spends with the animals is helping him heal from some deep trauma. It grows his confidence in reading and helps him find emotional stability. Over 3,000 volunteers have come through the Positive Reading Program since 2017, but none have been quite as devoted as young Nehemiah, who's read more than 100 hours, and his goal, 500. But his favorite part of the experience is watching a pet he read to get adopted. Some other benefits of the program: not only has Nehemiah become more confident as a young person, his grades shot up, and now he's inspiring others as well. So if your kids aren't loving to read yet, maybe have them read to the pets. It's today's good news on Uplifting Life Songs.
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1: God is good all the time. It's Micah Tyler on Life Songs. Hey, I'm Libby, and I just want to say thank you. You know, my family has been going through just a challenging season lately. My mother is, nearing the end of days, and that is a really difficult transition, but also a beautiful one because she knows and loves the Lord. But I tell you what, I have really been leaning on listening to the songs on Life Songs lately. They have been such an encouragement to my heart. And that's all possible because of you. So I really just want to say thank you for your generosity. Thank you for being such a wonderful family and community to be a part of here in the New Orleans area, and just for loving Jesus and loving

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1: This is Teresa. 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Y'all are in my heart. Thank you so much.
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1: It was like you were speaking to me again. Thank Life Songs for always encouraging me and being there. And y'all are wonderful in a lost world. And I cannot wait till Jesus comes back. So it'll all be right.

Toby Mac on Uplifting Life Songs. Lord, it feels good. I'm Libby. Happy Monday. You know what does not feel good? Outside. Not right now. Feeling like 110 today. Sunny. Some storms possible this afternoon, and hurricane forecasters are tracking a couple of blobs in the Atlantic. Doesn't look like anything that will affect us in any way, shape, or form, but still, you know, it is kind of peak hurricane season. Good reminder to be sure you're prepared. We can help lifesongs.com/hurricane.

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0: Sometimes you need that reminder that you can keep going because you're not going alone. That's Rachel Purcell on Life Songs. I'm Libby. Good afternoon. Today's Life Songs uplifting word comes to us from Matthew chapter 6, verse 3. It says, but when you give to someone in need, don't let your left hand know what your right hand is doing. You know what that means? Generosity should be free from public recognition or pride or our desire for human praise. Giving is meant to show genuine love for others and devotion to God. So let's let our hearts and our motives be pure and our giving be generous.
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I sure hope your Monday is a good one. That's Chris Tomlin on Life Songs. Hey, I'm Libby. Thanks for hanging with me today. And for those still trying to memorize their locker combinations, to the ones who forgot their lunch this morning, I hope you know we're praying for you. In fact, if you would, join us in prayer today for LSU New Orleans. UNO is being reborn into purple and gold, serving a new generation of students. So please keep all the privateers there in your prayers with us today. And we'd love to pray for your school as well. Our Life Songs prayer schools are brought to us by Crescent City Christian School. 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

0: 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It's very uplifting.
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2: 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I love Lifesongs. 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I couldn't go without it.

0: He's coming to Baton Rouge this fall. It's Jeremy Camp Revival. I'm Libby. Details on that show, by the way, at lifesongs.com. Thanks for hanging out with me today. Baton Rouge, the North Shore, Chalmette, the Bayou. There is no truer statement than this, what Drew Brees had to say about our fair community. He says, if you love New Orleans, it'll love you back. And that's true. And we want to hear how you love this community that we get to be a part of. Share your love letters to NOLA with us, your love notes to New Orleans at lifesongs.com.
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4: This is Jeremy Camp. I want to share a little bit about my new song, Revival. It starts with us. It starts with our heart, saying, God, I want to walk in purity. I want to walk in holiness and truly stepping out in that. So check your heart and say, God, what do you want to do with me so I can walk in the fullness of who you are?

for Teresa, who is listening on the job today at Foley and Judell on Canal Street in New Orleans. It's Tasha Layton. Meet me in the valley. Hey, I'm Libby. Good afternoon. Shout out to you for hanging out, listening throughout your day as well. We would love to name you our next Life Songs Employee of the Month. Maybe you'll get a visit from the Life Songs crew with some Sorrenti Life Songs blend coffee for you and your coworkers. Just let us know you're listening, just like Teresa is, by texting the word coffee to 855-816-8581 for your chance to win. Yeah.

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uplifting life songs. Oh, it is hot. Feeling like the triple digits. Do your best to stay cool today. That's Jordan St. Cyr with Wild Love. I'm Libby. Also, do your best to pray with us for our community and its future by praying for our Life Songs prayer schools. That's right. They are back. And today's is LSU New Orleans, praying for those privateers as UNO is reborn black and gold to serve a new generation, not black and gold, purple and gold to serve a new generation of students. Thanks to Josh for nominating the privateers today. And thank you for praying with us. You know, plenty of time to nominate your school. We'd love to pray for you too. Maybe it's the school in your neighborhood. Maybe it's where you went to school, where your kids go, where you teach, or anything in between. But nominate the school to be a Life Songs prayer school brought to us by Crescent City Christian by texting the word school to 855-816-8581. We're praying for you.

My name is Heather. First time I ever found Life Songs, I think I was living in Thibodaux. I remember just like turning on the radio, trying to find something. And y'all actually gave me a challenge for like a month, listening to nothing but Christian music. And it would make your like driving better. I had a little bit of road rage. So I did it. And I've been listening to Life Songs ever since.

0: That's what grace can do from Cochran and Company on Life Songs. Hey, good afternoon. I'm Libby. I want to share Matthew 6:3 with you today because I know you have a pure and generous heart. Our Life Songs uplifting word says, when you give to someone in need, don't let your left hand know what your right hand is doing. Yeah, that generosity, let it come from the love and generosity that God has bestowed upon us, that desire to show that kind of love to others and devotion to God too. Let our hearts and our motives be pure, and may our giving be generous.
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Andrew Rip on Uplifting Life Songs. I'd do it again. Hey, I'm Libby. Another hot and humid day today. I hope those kids are in, nice, cool, air-conditioned classrooms as they learn this week. Was it tough to get your kids excited about that summer reading project? Well, maybe, just maybe, all they needed was an audience, a furry one. Stay tuned. Today's good news coming up in about 10 minutes on Life.

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0: Hey, Life Songs family. My name is Eric, and I live in Jefferson Parish. Tell me something good.
1: You got it. I'm Libby, and today's good news focuses on 11-year-old Nehemiah, who's about to start sixth grade at River City Science Academy Innovation. Plenty of things excite Nehemiah, but the place he really comes alive? Well, that's the floor of the Jacksonville Humane Society, where he sits outside the kennels and reads to the animals. Yeah, his grandmother, Joanna, brought him to the shelter to read to the animals through a program called Positive Reading. That day, he met a dog named Augie and quickly became attached, and he's been going back ever since. Nehemiah is being raised by Joanna, who says life before he came to live with her had been tough. She believes the time with her grandson and the time he spends with the animals is helping him heal from some deep trauma. It grows his confidence in reading and helps him find emotional stability. Over 3,000 volunteers have come through the Positive Reading Program since 2017, but none have been quite as devoted as young Nehemiah, who's read more than 100 hours, and his goal, 500. But his favorite part of the experience is watching a pet he read to get adopted. Some other benefits of the program: not only has Nehemiah become more confident as a young person, his grades shot up, and now he's inspiring others as well. So if your kids aren't loving to read yet, maybe have them read to the pets. It's today's good news on Uplifting Life Songs.
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1: God, I am so grateful. That's Chandler Moore on Uplifting Life Songs. Hey, I'm Libby. And I'm so grateful to you for your generous giving to keep the Ministry of Life Songs going and for your prayers as well. You know, my family's going walking through a challenging transitional season right now as we are preparing to say goodbye to my mom. And I just am so grateful for all of the prayers and support that have been poured out for our family. Just know you are really, really impacting so many people just by being a part of the Life Songs family. I thank you so very much. I'm Agon Pecan for now. Keep those prayers coming. And if we can pray for you, tell us how. 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Stick around. Abby's on the way next on Life Songs.

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1: This is Michael. I work over here at Knowledge Sports in Hammond. 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

God is good all the time. Hey, it's Abby here, and you are listening to Uplifting Life Songs. It is Monday, and I know, right? It's Monday. So, not always the best day of the week, but you know what? We're here, we're alive, we're listening to Life Songs on this Monday afternoon. So, really, it's a good day, if you ask me. But it does feel like a Monday. I don't know about you, but it feels like a Monday today. I'm seeing some clouds roll in. It looks like there's a good chance of rain, possibly. So grab your rain jacket, umbrella. It looks like you might need it. Honestly, since Friday, the weather's been kind of crazy, in my personal opinion. It was supposed to rain and then didn't, at least where I live in this southeast Louisiana area. But again, hopefully you're having a great Monday so far. Would love to hear how your weekend was. You can call or text me at 855-816-8581. I would love to hear from you on this Monday afternoon. Me personally, my weekend, it was pretty great. Didn't do much like I predicted Friday afternoon. I was saying that we probably weren't going to do much besides see some friends. And that's exactly what happened. We saw some friends Saturday. It was a great time to catch up with them. Great seeing them. And then we just...

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So call or text me at 855-816-8581. Again, would love to hear from you on this Monday afternoon.

0: On the night you fall in all the pieces, you can bring your lonely heart to Jesus. What if I told you that I believe it?
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0: 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Hey, it's Abby here on this Motivational Monday. 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Yeah, I mean it. This Monday, for some reason, physically, I'm not feeling the best. I don't know if I'm catching a cold or something. Not feeling the absolute best, but I'm just happy to be here with you, talking with you, and just really grateful for you listeners. 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

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Hey, it's Abby here, and today's Life Songs Prayer School is sponsored by Crescent City Christian School, who is pioneering the next generation of Christian leaders. Today's Life Songs Prayer School is LSU New Orleans, the Privateers from New Orleans. Thank you so much, Josh, for nominating LSU New Orleans. And this is Josh's prayer for those privateers. He says, please pray for LSU New Orleans as UNO is reborn to serve a new generation of students. In Jesus' name, amen. If you can, please take a moment today to pray for LSU New Orleans as they start their school year. And like Josh said, to serve a new generation of students. And again, thank you so much, Josh, for nominating LSU New Orleans. If you want to nominate your school to be Life Songs Prayer School, well, then you can just head to our website, which is lifesongs.com, or text the word school to our phone number, which is 855-816-8581.

0: 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Hey, it's Abby here, and today's Life Songs Uplifting Word is coming from Matthew chapter 6, verse 3. It says, "But when you give to someone in need, don't let your left hand know what your right hand is doing." I think sometimes we as humans, we can seek some sort of validation or even praise when we're giving, when we're being generous, right? Like, oh, wow, I'm being such a nice, generous person. How amazing, you know? But we should not be giving like this. We need to be giving quietly with humility. That is what Jesus is saying here in this verse. Don't let your left hand know what your right hand is doing, like this verse says, meaning be humble with your kindness and generosity and be quiet about it. It's a reminder to me, and I hope it is for you as well, to give with a humble heart. When you give, put your heart in that place, because we should be giving, but how we give matters as well.
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Hey, it's Abby here. 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So from the bottom of all of our hearts here at Life Songs, thank you, thank you, thank you. We are so grateful for you today and every single day.

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God is good all the time. Hey, it's Abby here, and you are tuned in to Uplifting Life Songs. It is Monday afternoon, 3:09 to be exact, on this Monday. Gosh, can you already believe it's kind of towards the end of August? I mean, it's just shocking to me. Like, this year has gone by so quickly, and I'm sure, maybe, hopefully, you're with me on that. And if you're not, well then, what's it like? What's it like not realizing that the year is more than halfway done? Insane. But anyway, it is a Monday afternoon. Hopefully you're having a great one. I mean, come on, you're up. You are listening to live songs. It really can't get much better than that, right? Well, actually it can, because I have a good news story for you coming up in just a little bit. It's about an 11-year-old who is proving that reading can really make a big difference. Of course, not just for him, but for other people and other animals too. And we're going to be telling you about his mission coming up in today's good news story. So stick around for it, because it's a good one. So keep listening right here to Uplifting Life Songs.

0: Hello, this is Mark from New Orleans, my Life Songs family. I need you to tell me something good.
1: I'd be happy to tell you something good today. Well, an 11-year-old named Nehemiah is getting ready to start sixth grade, but his favorite classroom isn't actually a classroom at all. It's the Jacksonville Humane Society. Nehemiah volunteers through a program called Positive Reading. Get it, paw, like animals, P-A-W, positive reading. Well, anyway, he sits outside the kennels there and he raids the shelter animals. He first came with his grandmother named Joanna and quickly bonded with a dog named Augie. He's been coming back ever since. Now, Nehemiah has now logged more than 100 hours of reading to animals. Isn't that crazy? It's awesome. And he set his sights, there we go, tongue twister, on an incredible goal, which is 500 hours. His grandmother says the time with the animals have helped him heal from difficult experiences. They've also helped him build confidence and even improve his grades. And his favorite part is watching the pets he reads to find their forever homes. Amazing. More than 3,000 volunteers have participated in positive reading since 2017. But Nehemiah is proving that a little reading, a lot of love, and some furry friends can actually make a very big difference. That is today's good news story, right here on Uplifting Life Songs.
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Hey, it's Abby here. Today's Life Songs not uplifting word, but today's Life Songs Prayer School is sponsored by Crescent City Christian School, who is pioneering the next generation of Christian leaders. Today's prayer school is LSU New Orleans, the Privateers from New Orleans. Thank you so much, Josh, for nominating these Privateers in New Orleans. And this is Josh's prayer for LSU New Orleans. He says, please pray for LSU New Orleans as UNO is reborn to serve a new generation of students. In Jesus' name, amen. If you can, please take a moment today to pray for LSU New Orleans as they start their school year. And again, like Josh is saying, as they start to serve a new generation of students. If you want to nominate your school to be a Life Songs Prayer School, well, then you can just head to our website, which is lifesongs.com.

Things that crumble into rust, that fade into the dust. I bought the lie that someday I would finally have enough.

0: You are listening to Uplifting Life Songs. Hey, it's Abby here. In the start of a new school year, it can make all of us feel like there's one long checklist, right? Like supplies to buy and schedules to figure out, lunches to pack, all these different things, and all these different new challenges, not just for your kids, but for you as well. We often assume peace will come once everything is organized, like all these different things, the calendar, the lunches, but once we know how the year will unfold, that's when we think that peace will come. But Isaiah chapter 26, it gives us a different picture. It says, "You keep him in perfect peace whose mind is stayed on you because he trusts in you." Now that kind of peace isn't dependent on a perfect schedule like we're talking about. It grows from trust. We can prepare wisely without pretending we can actually manage every outcome. So as those students, they walk into new classrooms, they may face those unfamiliar expectations or changing friendships or worries they haven't put into words yet. So parents and caregivers, they may carry concerns of their own too. And this is a good reason and a good season to remind one another that God is present in the parts of life that we can plan, but also God is present in the parts of life that we cannot plan too.
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0: 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Uplifting life songs.
1: This is Rebecca. Thank y'all for always being a blessing. It's really good that God uses y'all in so many different ways. So thank you so much.

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0: I appreciate you guys. Spread the love of Jesus to everybody. That's what it's about.
1: God is good all the time. Uplifting life songs.

God is good all the time. Hey, it's Abby here, and you are tuned in to Uplifting Life Songs. Hopefully you are having an amazing day so far. Yes, I know it's Monday. I know a lot of us are like, oh, Monday, the worst day of the work week. But you know what? We are up, we're alive, we're here listening to life songs, so it can't be going that bad, right? But I understand, you know, the Monday blues. I understand that, especially today. I don't know why. It's just, it kind of feels like a Monday. Very grateful to be here. Very thankful to be up listening to life songs with you. But yes, it does kind of feel like a Monday if you ask me. Maybe it's the weather too. It looks like there's some really bad storms in different areas of Southeast Louisiana. So make sure you are driving safe out there. Grab your rain jacket, grab your umbrella if you're going out, because it looks like you might need it. But again, hopefully you're having a great Monday. Let's continue this Monday afternoon with some more amazing music, like this song coming up from We Are Messengers. It's Faith, Hope, Love on Uplifting Life Songs.

0: 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Hey, it's Abby here. And something that a lot of us Southerners love is Waffle House. I mean, come on. We all love a good Waffle House trip. We all have our own specific thing that we love to get at Waffle House. Me personally, it's just a plain waffle, you know, some hash browns and a side of ham. It's just chef's kiss. It's perfect, honestly. Well, if you like Waffle House as much as I do, well, then you're in luck because Waffle House is testing some new things out for their menu, which is tacos. This chain, Waffle House, it's launching the trial taste in its home base of Atlanta only. So don't be excited for it. If you're excited for these tacos, it's not coming to Louisiana just yet. For now, just Atlanta, where they're trying out these tacos and four different options. You got bacon, egg and cheese, sausage, egg and cheese, chicken sausage, egg and cheese, or ham, egg and cheese. So all of those are going to be going on to in Atlanta for about $7 a piece for lunch and dinner options. So hopefully, just hopefully, they will start bringing those tacos to the rest of their chains. Because honestly, I would not mind trying one of those Waffle House tacos, if you ask me.
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2: 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We pray in these next few moments that God's word will meet you right where you're at. 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
3: We all know the story. 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When Jesus stills our storms in John 6, it actually says in John 6, 21, then they willingly received him into the ship. And immediately the ship was at the land where they went. Well, I bet they would receive Jesus into the ship. Willingly, there was a storm. You know, there's one thing about fishermen. They know the sea, they know how to row, and they know storms. But guess what? They invited Jesus to come into the boat. Let's do that today. Get him in your boat.
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1: 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Hey, it's Abby here. Today's Life Songs per school is LSU New Orleans, the Privateers from New Orleans. And it's sponsored by Crescent City Christian School, who is pioneering the next generation of Christian leaders. And again, they sponsor every single Life Songs prayer school. But today's is LSU New Orleans. Thank you so much, Josh, for nominating these Privateers in New Orleans. And this is his prayer for LSU New Orleans. He says, please pray for LSU New Orleans as UNO is reborn to serve a new generation of students. In Jesus' name. Amen. If you can, please take a moment today to pray for LSU New Orleans as they start their school year. And like Josh said, for the new generation of students at LSU New Orleans. If you want to nominate your school to be a Life Songs prayer school, well, then you could just head to our website, which is lifesongs.com, or text the word school to our phone number, which is 855-816-8581.

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Hey, it's Abby here. Want to say thank you to you. Yes, you listening right now. Because of you and because of your generosity, we're able to celebrate almost half a century, almost 50 years, 47 to be exact, of sharing God's love together and broadcasting the good news of Jesus Christ. And it's all possible because of you and your generosity. So really, you're helping us share hope with our community every single day. And that is something to celebrate today and every single day. So from the bottom of all of our hearts here at Life Songs, thank you, thank you, thank you. We are so grateful for you.

Fleur de lis or magnolias, we're flying a God is good all the time flag. You belong here. Uplifting life songs.

0: You are listening to Uplifting Life Songs. Hey, it's Abby here, and I'm here to remind you to be safe on those roads right now. It looks like there's been an accident, definitely on the highways, looks like on westbound. Thank you to Ron, one of our listeners, for telling us it's around marker 218, all lanes. There are traffic. And I'm also seeing that the right lane is blocked on I-10 East before the I-10 East / I-610 merge. So congestion has reached even Elysian Field Avenue. So just be ready because it looks like there's going to be some traffic on some of those highways. And again, I-10 eastbound before that I-10, I-16 I-610 merge. So just be ready for that and be safe on those roads, definitely. Well, today's Life Songs uplifting word is Matthew chapter 6, verse 3. And this is what it says. It says, "But when you give to someone in need, don't let your left hand know what your right hand is doing." I think sometimes we as humans, we can always seek that out, that validation or praise when we're being generous, when we're giving. Like, oh, wow, look at me. I'm being generous. I'm doing this. I'm doing that. But we should not be giving like this. We need to be giving quietly with humility. That is what Jesus is saying here in this verse. Don't let your left hand know what your right hand is doing, like this verse says. Be humble with your kindness and generosity and be quiet about it too. It's a reminder to me, and I hope it is for you as well, to give with a humble heart. When you give, put your heart in that place, that humble heart, because we should be giving, absolutely. But how we give matters as well.
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0: perfectly.
1: God is good all the time. Hey, it's Abby here, and you are tuned in to Uplifting Life Songs. Hopefully you are having an amazing Monday afternoon so far, Monday afternoon slash evening time, and hopefully it's about to get a little bit better because I, Abby, the genius master, yes, some of our listeners do call me that, I am giving you the answer to tomorrow morning's Life Songs Genius Club question. 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

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Hey, it's Abby here, and you know what time it is. It is time for our Genius Club answer. I, Abby, the Genius Master, I'm giving you the answer to tomorrow morning's Life Songs Genius Club question. And that answer is California. 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One more time, the answer to tomorrow morning's Life Songs Genius Club question is California. 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

0: 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Hey, it's Abby here. Today's Life Songs Prayer School is sponsored by Crescent City Christian School, who's pioneering the next generation of Christian leaders. Now, today's Life Songs Prayer School is LSU New Orleans, the Privateers from New Orleans. Thank you so much, Josh, for nominating the Privateers, and this is his prayer for LSU New Orleans. He says, please pray for LSU New Orleans as UNO is reborn to serve a new generation of students. In Jesus' name, amen. If you can, please take a moment today to pray for LSU New Orleans as they start their school year, and like Josh said, as they start to serve a new generation of students. If you want to nominate your school to be Life Songs Prayer School, well, then you can just head to our website, which is lifesongs.com.
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1: 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You'll feel the acid-washed denim and smell the cucumber melon lotion as you drift into that sweet space of nostalgia.
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course, Frank with OK, right here on Uplifting Life Songs. And everything is OK. It's Abby here on this Monday afternoon. I know sometimes we don't feel like everything's OK on a Monday, but it really is. God is good. We're listening to Life Songs. It can't get much better than that, right? Well, actually, it can, because I have a good news story for you coming up that's about an 11-year-old boy who was helping sheltered animals find their forever homes one book at a time. How exactly? Well, find out in today's good news story. It's coming up in just a little bit. And I promise you, you want to stick around for this one. It's really sweet. Keep listening right here to Uplifting Life Songs.

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1: Hi, I'm Justin from Covington. Thank you so much for everything y'all do, man. 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

0: Five Songs family, this is Mark from the North Shore. Tell me something good.
1: I'd be happy to tell you something good. Well, Nehemiah is 11 years old, and he's getting ready to start sixth grade at River City Science Academy Innovation. But there's one place where he really comes alive, and that's the Jacksonville Humane Society. That's where you'll find Nehemiah, and he's sitting outside the kennels, reading to the shelter animals through a program called Positive Reading. Get it? Positive? Like P-A-W, like paws of a cat or dog? Yeah, anyway. His grandma, Joanna, first brought him to the shelter to try the program out. And that day, Nehemiah met a dog named Augie and quickly formed a bond. He's been coming back ever since. Joanna says Nehemiah has been through some difficult experiences, and she believes reading to these animals has helped him heal and build confidence and find emotional stability. And the results are remarkable. Since Positive Readings began in 2017, more than 3,000 volunteers have participated. But Nehemiah, he's become one of the most dedicated readers. Amazing. He's logged more than, get this, 100 hours of reading to these shelter animals and has set an ambitious goal of reaching 500 hours. Come on, I think he can do it. His favorite part isn't just reading to the animals, though. It's seeing the pets that he reads to find their forever homes. And Nehemiah is benefiting from this too. His confidence has grown, his grades have improved, and now he's inspiring other kids to see just how much a simple act of kindness can really do. It's a reminder that sometimes helping someone else, whether it has two legs or four, it can help us all grow as well. And that is today's good news story, right here on Uplifting Life Songs.
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4: Hello, everyone. Welcome to the broadcast today. I'm happy that you're with us. This week, we're going to talk about how covenant renewal is so important to our daily walk with the Lord. And we're going to look into Deuteronomy chapter 27. The people of God are inching closer and closer to getting into the promised land. And God brings them into this very decisive, holy moment where they're challenged to understand, to take responsibility for choices. On one mountain, you're going to have the blessing, and on one mountain, you're going to have the outcome of a continued life of living by the flesh. So there's a life of the spirit, and there's a life of the world. And he says there's two different mountains here. Choose a mountain, but I'm calling you to be my people, so choose the kingdom. So in Deuteronomy chapter 27, verse 9 through 10, Moses and the Levitical priests said to all of Israel, "Be quiet and listen, Israel." And I believe it's important that we capture this instruction, that we have the ability to be quiet and to hear, because the word is always speaking. Now remember, God is spirit, so he is going to minister to you by the spirit of the word and into your spirit. So we gather information, but we're looking for revelation on how to build our life. So silence now creates this space where you can hear the voice of the Lord. Hearing is more than just taking in information. It's listening with the intent to surrender to his instructions or his way of living. So today, the word says, be quiet and listen, for today you become the people of the Lord your God. So he's giving us this nugget to be the people of the Lord God. You have to be quiet and hear so that you will obey. It's not obeying the letter of the law. We're not capable of that. It's listening and obeying the leadings of the Holy Spirit. And then we follow these instructions and we follow the law or the direction that the Lord gives you today. So in the Old Testament, of course, they had the written law. In our day, the word of God is written on our heart. We have these experiences with God. We have, as we read the word, study the word, he takes the word and he brings to life to our understanding by our heart being transformed and our mind being renewed how to follow the kingdom of God. So Israel, for them, The basis to their success was establishing the Word of God as their foundation for daily living. It's similar to us, of course it is, that the Word of God is the foundation to my heart and my mind, and therefore I am listening to be led by the Spirit of God. So this wisdom, this leading that God gives us, is the foundation to a transformed life. And we're to live it boldly, or in other words, with confidence, because the more we learn how to be led by the Spirit of God and we get His outcomes, the more courageous you become and the better the outcome. So today, listen for His voice. God bless.
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Hey, it's Abby here on this beautiful Monday afternoon / evening time. Hopefully you're having a great one. I know I am with you listening to Life Songs. And it's extra special today on this Monday afternoon. You know, earlier we were talking about Waffle House and how they might be getting some tacos in their menu. Well, today's National Waffle Day. So if you do go to Waffle House today, make sure you grab a waffle because, again, National Waffle Day. There's only one way to celebrate, which is getting some waffles. I don't know about you, but I love a good plain waffle. Not even butter, no strawberries or whipped cream, no nothing. All I need is a waffle and syrup, and I'm good to go. That's how I like my waffles. I might be, you know, out on the less popular side with that, but truly, I do love me a good waffle with just some syrup. But hey, happy National Waffle Day to all who celebrate.

0: You are listening to Uplifting Life Songs. Hey, it's Abby here. And the start of the new school year, it's upon us. And it can make life feel like one long checklist, right? Like the supplies to buy, the schedules to coordinate, lunches to pack, and all these different things and challenges waiting for your kids and for you. And we all often assume peace will come once everything is organized and once the calendar is under control, once we know how the year will unfold, right? But Isaiah chapter 26 offers a different picture. In that chapter, it says, "You keep him in perfect peace, whose mind is stayed on you, because he trusts in you." Now, that kind of peace is not dependent on a perfect schedule or how perfectly everything turns out to be. It grows from trust. We can prepare wisely without pretending we can manage every outcome. So as these students, they walk into new classrooms, they may face some unfamiliar expectations and changing friendships and all these different things. Well, parents and caregivers may carry concerns of their own, but this is a good season to remind you and me that God is present in the parts of life that we can plan, but God is also present in the parts of life that we cannot plan too.
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1: 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God bless you and God bless life songs. Y'all bless.

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Hey, it's Abby here, and you are listening to Uplifting Life Songs. Hopefully, you are having an amazing Monday evening so far. Today's Life Songs Prayer School is sponsored by Crescent City Christian School, who is pioneering the next generation of Christian leaders. Today's Life Songs Prayer School is LSU New Orleans, the Privateers from New Orleans. Thank you so much, Josh, for nominating LSU New Orleans. This is his prayer for those Privateers. He says, please pray for LSU New Orleans as UNO is reborn to serve a new generation of students. In Jesus' name, amen. If you can, please take a moment today to pray for LSU New Orleans as they start their school year and, like Josh said, as they start to serve a new generation of students. If you want to nominate your school to be Life Songs Prayer School, well, then head to our website, which is lifesongs.com, or text the word school to our phone number, which is 855-816-8581. Oh.

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2: 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I moved right outside of Lafayette. It's been, I just can't give y'all up.

0: You are listening to Uplifting Life Songs. Hey, it's Abby here, and today's Life Songs uplifting word is coming from Matthew chapter 6, verse 3. It says, "But when you give to someone in need, don't let your left hand know what your right hand is doing." I think sometimes we as humans, we can often seek validation or praise when we give, when we're being generous, right? Like, yeah, look at me, I'm being generous, I'm doing this, how amazing am I, blah, blah, blah. But we should not be giving like this. What we need to be doing is giving quietly with humility. That is what Jesus is saying right here in this verse. Don't let your left hand know what your right hand is doing. So be humble with your kindness and generosity and be quiet about it. It's a reminder to me, and I hope it is for you as well, to give with a humble heart. When you give, put your heart in that place with humility, because we should be giving, but how we give matters too. If you felt encouraged and uplifted by this verse like I have, then you can share it with others. And you can do that by heading to our Facebook page or our Instagram, or you can sign up for the daily uplifting email, where you get the Life Songs uplifting word every day in your email inbox. 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Well, that is it for me. I'm heading up for the day, but don't worry, I will be back tomorrow at 2 p.m. Have a great rest of your Monday, everybody. Let's have an amazing week. Keep listening right here to Uplifting Life Songs.
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2: Tough day so far?
3: Well, at first it looked like it was maybe going to be the best day I'd ever had. I mean, I woke up to birds harmonizing outside like a rock band rehearsing for a show.
2: Well, that sounds promising.
3: Oh, it was. But then I jammed my big toe into the nightstand, cut myself shaving. And as soon as I cracked the window to listen to the birds, they all flew away.
2: Who knows? Maybe they were going on tour.
3: Man, I really thought I had turned a corner. The boss emailed me to say I got a raise. Mary finally said yes to a dinner date. Then I got to work, and I even parallel parked on the first try.
2: So, when did it all fall apart?
3: About 5 seconds after it all came together. That email from my boss was a prank from Bob in accounting. And then Mary...
2: Don't tell me she canceled.
3: She never accepted. Another prank from Bob in accounting.
2: Well, at least you've got that whole parallel parking thing down.
3: Nope. It was a no parking zone, Sam. Car got towed. Now I'm out $200.
2: Wow. Sounds like you really could use a raise.
4: Ever had one of those days? Everything is going great, and then boom, just like that, it all falls apart? Hello, and thanks for stopping by for today's Cornerstone Connection with Pastor Gary Hamrick. Well, the Apostle Paul had a day like that on his first missionary journey. He performed a miracle that drew admiration and applause from the crowd. For a moment, the crowd thought he was a mythological creature. But once they discovered why Paul was really there, things took a dramatic turn for the worse. That story and more come your way next as Pastor Gary moves ahead in his teaching series from the book of Acts. From Cornerstone Chapel in Leesburg, Virginia, here's Pastor Gary Hamrick with today's Cornerstone Connection, What Tough Times Teach Us.
5: So let's go to Acts chapter 14. Last week we talked about how the book of Acts records three missionary tours that Paul makes throughout Asia Minor and even into Europe to advance the good news of Jesus and to help people understand how they can have a relationship with him and be forgiven and be saved through faith in Jesus Christ. And everywhere that Paul traveled on his missionary journeys, he would customarily first go to a Jewish synagogue if there was one in that particular city. But then he would go to the non-Jewish population. Paul was sent primarily to the Gentiles to share the good news of Jesus with them. And chapters 13 and 14 of the book of Acts records Paul's first missionary tour, his first missionary journey. The year was roughly 46 to 48 AD. It was a two-year tour that he took throughout Asia Minor and into Europe. And along the way of his first missionary journey, we find here in chapter 14, 14 that he comes to a city called Lystra. Lystra on a map is located in modern Turkey. And he encounters a man there in Lystra that the Bible describes as being crippled from birth, that he was never able to walk. And so this man is going to receive a miracle. And God is going to use Paul as a vessel of God's miraculous power to heal this man. I want you to notice as I read the story, I want you to pay attention to the miracle. Don't overlook the miracle, but I also want you to notice the reaction of the crowd in response to this miracle. They go from venerating Paul and Barnabas, treating them like gods because of this miraculous thing that happens, to being an angry mob that attacks and tries to kill Paul. So you see a big swing of emotional pendulum here from one extreme to the other. But we're going to read it. I'm going to start here in chapter 14, verse 8, down through verse 22. And this is what it says, Acts 14, verse 8. And in Lystra, a certain man without strength in his feet was sitting, a cripple from his mother's womb who had never walked. This man heard Paul speaking. And Paul, observing him intently and seeing that he had faith to be healed, said with a loud voice, "Stand up straight on your feet." And he leaped and walked. Now when the people saw what Paul had done, they raised their voices, saying in the Lyconian language, "The gods have come down to us in the likeness of men." And Barnabas they called Zeus, and Paul Hermes, because he was the chief speaker. And then the priest of Zeus, whose temple was in front of their city, brought oxen and garlands to the gates, intending to sacrifice with the multitudes. But when the apostles Barnabas and Paul heard this, they tore their clothes and ran in among the multitude, crying out and saying, "Men, why are you doing these things? We also are men with the same nature as you and preach to you that you should turn from these useless things to the living God who made the heaven, the earth, the sea, and all things that are in them, who in bygone generations allowed all nations to walk in their own ways. Nevertheless, he did not leave himself without witness, in that he did good, gave us rain from heaven and fruitful seasons, filling our hearts with food and gladness." And with these sayings, they could scarcely restrain the multitudes from sacrificing to them. And then Jews from Antioch and Iconium came there. And having persuaded the multitudes, they stoned Paul and dragged him out of the city, supposing him to be dead. However, when the disciples gathered around him, he rose up and went into the city. And the next day he departed with Barnabas to Derbe. And when they had preached the gospel to that city and made many disciples, they returned to Lystra, Iconium, and Antioch, strengthening the souls of the disciples. Notice this. Strengthening the souls of the disciples, exhorting them to continue in the faith, and saying, "We must, through many tribulations, enter the kingdom of God." Now underline that in your Bibles or highlight it. We must, through many tribulations, enter the kingdom of God. NIV says it this way: we must go through many hardships to enter the kingdom of God. I've entitled today's teaching, "What Tough Times Teach Us." What tough times teach us. Let's have a word of prayer. Father in heaven, it is good to be in your house now. And as we just come before you, we open up our Bibles and we just pray, God, that you would speak to us through this passage. Lord, that especially you would minister to those who are going through tough times, that you would visit them in a personal way, encourage them in their adversity. Whatever it might be, Lord, you know. And I just pray that today would be a time of ministry. And if not to them now, to all of us at some point who will certainly suffer something in this lifetime. And we thank you, Lord, that you are compassionate toward us and you will never leave us nor forsake us. So use this text now to speak to us, we pray, in Jesus' matchless name. And everybody said, amen. Well, the miracle of this story here, unfortunately, is overshadowed by the reaction of the crowd. But make no mistake about it, the one who received the miracle has completely embraced this. It has not gone unnoticed. The Bible says that this man, however old he was, it doesn't mention his age, but that he had never walked in his life. He was born with some debilitating condition such that his feet were not able to support him, and he was never able to walk until this divine encounter. And God uses Paul as an instrument of God's miraculous power. There's nothing special about Paul himself. There's nothing special about any person who is used as the instrument in God's hand. It is God who gets the glory. It is God who performed the miracle. And God performed this miracle through Paul, the healing of this guy. And while the rest of the crowd was reacting to the miracle, either deifying Paul or trying to destroy him, this guy walked home upright for the first time in his life. And so let's not forget the miracle, but the rest of the story has to do with the reaction of the crowd. The reaction of the crowd is that at first they're delighted with Paul and Barnabas because they think that this miracle has occurred as a result of, in their view, the powers of Zeus and Hermes. Now, you have to go back to understand the culture and the times and the perspective that these people were, you know, responding to this miracle. This is the first century AD. This is the Greco-Roman culture that has saturated every aspect of life in the known world. And as a result, they've been exposed to and they believe in polytheism. They believe in the Greek and Roman gods. And so when Paul and Barnabas show up and this miracle happens, they think they've been visited by Zeus and Hermes. Now, there's a particular reason why these particular people believed that. And it has to do with a mythological tale that is known as the legend of Lystra. You can actually look this up. This is an historical fact about what they believed, even though it was mythological. And here's what the legend of Lystra was. At some point before this story, they believed, this legend goes, that Zeus and Hermes showed up one day in Lystra taking on mortal bodies. And nobody recognized them. But apparently they should have recognized them. And it tells us in this mythological tale that Zeus and Hermes went throughout Lystra and nobody was hospitable toward them. Nobody gave them lodging, nobody offered them food, that they went to 1,000 homes, the myth goes, and no one gave them lodging and no one was hospitable until they came to one home of an elderly couple who did recognize Zeus and Hermes, who gave them lodging. And as a result of their mistreatment by the 1,000 other homes, Zeus and Hermes destroyed all the people of Lystra with a flood, except this elderly couple. And according to the mythological story, Zeus then made their home, the home of this elderly couple, into a temple to Zeus. And by the request of the elderly couple, those two were turned into trees who were planted to stand guard at the entrance of that temple of Zeus. That's the legend of Lystra.
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5: So you have to understand that because that's what the people have in the back of their minds when they see this miracle. These are pagan people. These people have not understood the God of Abraham, Isaac, and Jacob. So when they see something divine, they attribute it to their gods, Zeus and Hermes. So they think to themselves, We're not going to repeat the mistake. Everybody got wiped out last time, so we recognize that. The big guy, Barnabas, that's got to be Zeus. The scrawny guy, the smaller guy who does all the talking, that's got to be Hermes, Paul. And so they start to deify these two guys. They call up Mission Barbecue. Come on, we're gonna have a big party. Bring your pulled pork barbecue, because these are heathen Gentiles. Okay, they're not Jews who are kosher. We're bringing out the pork. We're bringing out the bacon. We're bringing out the brisket. This is gonna be a great day, and we're gonna sacrifice to Zeus and Hermes. We're gonna put garlands around their neck. The whole deal. Okay, and when they start to do this, Paul comes unglued. Rightfully so. He says, folks, calm down. We are not gods. We are not Zeus. I'm not Hermes. Barnabas is not Zeus, okay? We've come here to tell you about the true God. You guys have been believing useless gods. We're here to tell you the God who provides rain for your crops. We're here to tell you the God who provides food on your tables. We're here to tell you about the God who brings joy in your hearts. That God. And the story tells us that as Paul kept eloquently talking about this, they believed even more that he was Hermes, and they wanted to sacrifice even more. Until some Debbie Downer Jews show up from Iconium and Antioch. Now, these are Jews who are not believers in Jesus. They are critics of Paul. They are hostile towards Paul and towards Christianity. And they breeze into town and they're like, yeah, folks, listen. It's true. These two are not gods. They're not Zeus and Hermes. These two are Jews who are here to try to convince you about a Jewish Messiah named Jesus. Don't believe them. These guys are not gods. And so the people are like kind of torn. They're like, well, we think that they are, and we don't want our houses destroyed like happened last time, you know? And yet they're hearing these Jews from Iconium and Antioch, and they're like, really? They're not? No, they're not. And it says that they persuaded the people to realize that Paul and Barnabas were not, in fact, Hermes and Zeus. And so it says that the crowd turned, and Paul was stoned. Not the way that some of you were in college. Yeah, you know who you were. But I mean, they pummeled him with rocks, like old-fashioned kind of stoning. They pummeled him with rocks. They dragged him out of the city. The Bible says they left him as dead. Now, by the way, it is believed that Paul didn't just have a near-death experience when this happened. That, in fact, he very well may have died because one of the best commentaries you can read on the Bible is the Bible. And in 2 Corinthians chapter 12, Paul writes about a time when he was taken up into heaven. And he is humble about the story, so he first writes in the third person, and then he makes it personal, and you end up knowing that he's talking about himself, that he ended up going to heaven on one occasion, and he was in the presence of the Lord, however briefly. And most Bible scholars believe that when he was writing about that in 2 Corinthians 12, some years later, that he was referring to this event that happened in Lystra. That he was actually beaten, not just within an inch of his life, he was actually beaten and he was stoned to death, and that God revived him. Because if you look in your Bibles at verse 20, it says, however, when the disciples gathered around him, he rose up and went into the city. So it implies that they either laid hands on him or they prayed for him or both, and God revived him. Because you don't go from being stoned and you're dragged outside the city to all of a sudden getting up and going back into the city unless God intervenes. And so 2 Corinthians 12 is probably a commentary on what happened here in Acts 14, where Paul was probably stoned to death, but that God miraculously revived him. But it's so interesting to notice how fickle the people were. They go from one moment, you know, venerating him and worshiping him, thinking that he's a god, to killing him. They go from, you know, deifying him to thinking that these guys are imposters. And so, you know, how fickle human nature is like that. But Paul here is stoned to death or certainly near death. Paul writes in 2 Corinthians 12, he says, you know, when I went to heaven, I don't know if I was in the body or out of the body. Like he doesn't even know himself, but he realizes he was in the presence of the Lord and God revived him. And then Paul moves into the next city on his missionary journey. He goes to Derbe. Look again in your Bibles, verse 21. It says, and when they had preached the gospel to that city of Derbe and made many disciples, they returned to Lystra. They came back to Lystra and Iconium and Antioch, strengthening the souls of the disciples, exhorting them to continue in the faith and saying, we must through many tribulations enter the kingdom of God. And so what they were doing was he finished this missionary journey and then he was going backwards the same way that he came, and he was strengthening the disciples, those who believed in Jesus, along the way on his return back to where he'd come from. And this is an amazing thing. Why would you go back to the same city that stoned you to death and dragged you out of the city, leaving you for dead? Except that Paul's desire to encourage the church was greater than his fear of death. You know, he knew where he was going. And so he realized it's more important that I go through strengthening the souls of the saints and encouraging them and exhorting them not to give up on the faith than I am worried about my own life. Because, you see, Paul understood something, and that is that persecution was full throttle now against Christians and the early church. And so Paul wanted to do all he could, I love that phrase, to strengthen the souls of the disciples, the followers of Jesus, and exhorting them not to give up on the faith. And in the course of his exhorting them and strengthening them, he says, we must, it's unavoidable, we must, through many tribulations, enter the kingdom of God. Now, that's not a verse that you're going to write on a 3x5 card and put on your motivational wall. Am I right? It's like, really? What kind of an encouragement is that? So let me explain. What does this mean? We must, through many tribulations, enter the kingdom of God. First, let me tell you what it does not mean. It does not mean that through a lot of hard work and much suffering, you will eventually enter heaven. The suffering that was endured so that we could have access to heaven was what Jesus paid. Jesus suffered on our behalf so that we wouldn't have to suffer. We don't get to heaven because we suffer for Jesus. We go to heaven because we have faith in Jesus who suffered for us. So we need to understand, when you're looking at this passage, when Paul says we must, through many tribulations, enter the kingdom of God, notice the phrase kingdom of God. He's not talking about kingdom of heaven. Those are two different phrases. Now, I will concede that in the New Testament, there are sometimes, a couple of times, when the phrase kingdom of heaven and the phrase kingdom of God are interchangeable. But for the most part, in your Bibles, the kingdom of heaven and the kingdom of God are two separate things. And here's a way to understand what they each mean. The kingdom of heaven is about a destination. The kingdom of God is about a designation. And here's what I mean. Kingdom of heaven, destination, is where we eventually go. It's our eternal home. It's our reward for those who know Jesus. We get to go to heaven. We get to be a part of the kingdom of heaven. God is seated on the throne in heaven. God is sovereign. It's a kingdom of heaven. We eventually get to that destination. But the kingdom of God is a designation. It describes a kingdom where God is supreme and he is king and his will and authority rules, and that we as followers of Jesus are subject to the king and we surrender our lives to the reign of King Jesus. That's kingdom of God.
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5: He said, for the kingdom of God is within you. And what does Jesus mean about that? What he means is there is a life that when you are surrendered to Jesus, you enter the kingdom of God where he is king and he reigns and your life is surrendered to his lordship. But in doing that, when you surrender to that king in that kingdom where Jesus rules and he's Lord of your life, you will encounter on some level suffering, adversity, or trouble.
4: 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Cornerstone Connection is a production of Cornerstone Chapel, Leesburg, Virginia.

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1: Today on Fellowship in the Word, Pastor Bill Gebhardt challenges you to become a fully functioning follower of Jesus Christ

Our culture is changing right before our eyes. People, it's going to get a lot worse. And he said, what do I do if it gets worse? Don't fret. Don't be envious of the wrongdoers. Trust in the Lord. Do good. Live a faithful life. Delight yourself in the Lord. Commit your way to the Lord. Rest in the Lord. Wait patiently for the Lord and cease from anger. That's what the Bible says. These are 10 commandments that you should do. And understand something about these 10. When Moses gave the original law and the 10 commandments, Paul tells us, why did he give us those? The law was given to prove that you and I can't keep the law. But these 10 commandments, you can keep.

0: 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Fellowship in the Word is the radio ministry of Fellowship Bible Church, located in Metairie, Louisiana. Let's join Pastor Bill Gephardt now as once again he shows us how God's Word meets our world.
1: You want to be happy and you're rich? Do good with it. Do good. It's what life's about. Happy. If you really want to be happy, do good with it. You see how this works? It's a resource God has used that you have so that you can use. He said, when you do it, you understand what life's really about. This is what life's about. In other words, this is what Jesus talked about, an abundant life. You want an abundant life? Do good with the resources God's given you. That's the point. Enjoy it. Understand it comes from God and enjoy it. So Paul takes what David said and just simply expands it. Now back to the psalm. He says, dwell on the land and cultivate faithfulness. And that seems a little bit odd, but remember, it's to the Jewish people. Dwell on the land is enjoy the life God has given you. For them, the Jewish people, it was to dwell on their land, the promised land. He said, you dwell on the land. Enjoy the life God has given you. For us, I believe all of us have a different land. We all live in our own lives. We all have different circumstances of our lives we face. But I love when he says, and cultivate faithfulness. Faithfulness doesn't happen. It has to be cultivated. It's a farming term. The Jews would have understood it. You don't have great crops because you own a farm. If you don't plant seed, you see, if you don't water the crops, and if you don't pull the weeds, you don't have a harvest. You have to cultivate your crop. And he said, you have to cultivate your faithfulness. Your faithfulness, somebody, has to be cultivated. You have to work at this. So he says, in that sense, we have to live a faithful life. That's what he's telling us. And then one of my favorite verses in the entire Psalms, all the book of Psalms, verse 4, delight yourself in the Lord, and he'll give you the desires of your heart. That's one I memorized a long, long time ago. Delight yourself in the Lord. Now, I will say this. Only in America could this verse be misinterpreted. The Americans are the only people in the history of the church that totally misinterpret this. And there are pastors right now on television telling people a misinterpretation.